we have mixed into our feature for this evening. This is Lindsay Herbert live New Year's Eve 2025. This will take us to the end. This is Prelude. I'll touch base later with you.

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0: 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This was Lindsay Herbert live New Year's Eve 2025. 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
3: The champion selector of the country tomorrow. Train to Scaville with Brian Tamzik. Seen? Yeah. Wicked selector. Murder. Musical.

Good advice from the rulers. Opening up the show tonight. The rulers. A little obscure, a vocal group. They were kind of known in the Rude Boy era and not too long, too much before or after. Be good. Good advice from them. Good advice for you. Or at least do your best, right? We got Lynn Tate, along with the Baba Brooks Band, behind us on Magnificent Ska. And you can probably guess where that name came from. I'm Brian Tomczyk. I'm hosting this party. Train to Skaville, focusing on music of Jamaica in the 1960s and 70s. We're going to do a couple birthdays a little bit later in the show, so something to look forward to there. Three artists that fit very well together, probably in the last set.

Girl, you know, since we've been together, you know, you changed me. I mean, you really, really.

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2: We're going to play this one as a backup of our back announce. DG All-Stars with 1,000 tons of TNT.
0: My name is Bond. James Bond. 007. Licensed to kill.
2: To kill.
0: I am the lady killer.
2: Busty Brown is who we heard singing just a minute ago with Just As Long As You Need Me. Great one from Prince Buster. Before that, You Don't Know I Love You. Don't You Know I Love You So? She probably does. Another instrumental, Mr. Midnight from the Dynamites, which is an instrumental of a great old Clancy Eccles song, What Will Your Mama Say? Dandy came before that with Have Your Fun. Lynn Tate and the Baba Brooks Band were our background as our through their show intro. And the Rulers opened the show up with Be Good. Message to all the Rude Boys. Message to everybody.
0: My name is Bond. James Bond. Double.
2: We have got so much music to play for you tonight.
0: To kill.
2: I kind of overloaded, so I'll just have some stuff I'll have to bring back next week. That's okay. A couple other love songs to start out the set, and then we will kind of very quietly veer into other stuff. Coming right up on the train to Scottville.

Oh, Jackie Mattoo in the background with that wicked organ. Mixing Jackson, name of this cut on Studio One. I'm going to just go back and talk about what we've been playing, which is, I guess the whole set was love songs. Inspiration sometimes does not go away. Of course, Andy, great one called You Are My Angel. Derek Harriott did his cover of Have You Seen Her. I actually had an accidental miscue there. So we had a second Ken Booth song, his cover of Ooh Wee, Baby, I Love You. Delroy Wilson did Dance With You. And then Ken Booth with yet another cover of the Paul McCartney song, My Love. That was, second one was unintentional, but that's all right. So I talked to you about birthdays. We had a couple birthdays that we're celebrating today, and I just wanted to pay tribute real quickly to, let me pull up my calendar here and tell you, because I'm not ready. Iroy, whose birthday is June 28th. Rankin Joe, who opened up our show tonight with his ID that he did for us. His birthday is June 1st. And Tapazuki, whose birthday is July 2nd. So we're going to start out the set with a little music from Iroy. And then we'll hear some Tapazuki, and then we'll see where the set takes us.

Leaving you with some dub from Tommy McCook and the Aggravators. A version I can feel with love. Nice. Well, we're about to leave, so I'll tell you what we listened to. A great one from the Maytones, Africa, We Want to Go. Max Romeo came before that with a great Lee Perry production, Public Enemy Number One. We heard Junior Biles from, he recorded that in the latter days of Treasure Isle, O-la-di-da. And then a couple DJs, Hugh Brown with Live as One. And then two of our birthday celebrants, Tapazuki doing Living in the Ghetto, and Iroy opening the set up with I'm On Time. I'm On Time is about up. So I'll just do what I usually do, which is invite you to join me again next week. I'll bring more great records. I hope we can all sit and listen to them together. The show originates at WCBN in Ann Arbor, Michigan. 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Or we podcast this thing, too. So do one of the above. I'm Brian Tomczyk. I'll see you next time.

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0: So let me set the scene. It's 2 in the afternoon, it's 34 degrees.
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0: The one Azza Lineage, a release this week of her first LP, courtesy of King Jammy. The thing is called Rebel Daughter. It's a big thing in the roots reggae scene. We're going to feature Azza Lineage.

the one Turbulence in the Dancehall Reggae Show. A roots rhythm, a thing called Dub Dub. Juggling featuring King Izum and Cascante. Ja Israel with Elders. And Turbulence, the Dub Dub rhythm. Roots music for the modern age. Artists like Luton Fire, No ID. Courtesy of Urban Villa, we heard Kwan Dajai and Matthew Malcolm. And a freedom song from Medicine, the thing called Freedom. Started out the show tonight featuring Azza Lineage, courtesy of King Jammy. The LP is called Rebel Daughter, and that's an exciting release in the roots world for 2026. Let's change up the vibes a little bit. New music from Coffee on the Dancehall Reggae Show.

courtesy of Trackstar, Abu Dhabi Rhythm, dancehall music, featuring artists like Youngsta and Tijin, I Octane and Malinga on the Abu Dhabi Rhythm, Munga Honorable on the Abu Dhabi Rhythm, and Ding Dong kicked off that juggling with Kumar Haikon. Bad rhythm, bad artists. New music from Buju Banton, an upcoming release, LP release coming from Buju in a dancehall style. The record is called House Call. And of course, new music from Coffee, Rapid Fire. That's the way we do it in the Dancehall Reggae Show. Coming up next, an LP release from the King of Fire, King Shango. Capleton. New music from Capleton. Coming up next on the Dancehall Reggae Show. Keep your dial locked in.

That's Munga Honorable in the Dancehall Reggae Show, Born Survivor. We heard Nature Ellis, a thing called Good Vibes, and Case from an EP release called Bam. The tune is Shine. New music from Black Hero, Liberate, and King Izum. Clean Energy, YG Marley gave us Babylon from the Babylon EP. And we heard a few shots from Capleton's release. It's called Heights of Fire. New music and singles from the past couple years. Red Again, Babylon So Evil alongside Damien and Stephen Marley. And Depan Mimine, Capleton. The LP is called Heights of Fire. Go ahead and pick that one up. And this is Dancehall and Reggae Music. Your selector DJ, Joshua, in the mix. We got a few more shots to send at you. About a half hour more in the Dancehall Reggae Show. So keep your dial locked in for more sounds like these. Amero Tafari alongside I. Wayne and Johan Marley, a new music called Guardian.

Dancehall music for the summertime. The Reggae Dancehall Show, your selected DJ Joshua in the mix. We heard a juggling on the brawling rhythm. Artists like Sean Paul, Spraga Benz, Future Fambo, and the One Busy Signal brawling rhythm. From Shaggy, we heard We Love to Gal Them alongside 450. That's from Shaggy's Lottery LP. We heard General Degree, a thing called The Dawn, and a juggling on a rhythm called Sugar Dumpling, Etana, Tanya Stevens, DeMarco, and Beanie Man, Ross Moses, on the Sugar Dumpling rhythm. And that's the way we do it. We got time for a few more shots. This rhythm is called Arawak Chant. Until next time, the Dancehall Reggae Show, DJ Joshua in the mix, out.

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0: 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Kevin Howes, p.k.a. 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

0: There's an army of healers, therapists, and they all promise to help you with your health through holding a purple amethyst over your third eye. 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
1: 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In hour one of the mix, Nodes of Terra, recorded at Machine Spirit on Canada Day at Echo in downtown Windsor.

The highest ideal anyone can have, really, is to be committed to creativity and action. It illuminates us. It enlightens us. That is your greatest gift, to catch others on fire with the light that burns in your heart. You pause more and more often, maybe listening to a piece of music. 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That art, pure light. There's more light than dark.

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In hour one of the mix, Nodes of Terra, recorded at Machine Spirit on Canada Day at Echo in downtown Windsor.

about fluffiness. It's all just part of a dream you once had. Through symbol and archetype. But if we believe the story, then we get lost in it. Samsara, the endless wheel of life, the void. To see it as a kind of colorful ancient metaphor, but the only thing is, it's true. And that can be a massive wake-up call.

0: generation. 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
1: Innovation.
0: Difficulty at the beginning.
1: Cells dividing, subdividing, splitting, replicating, trying out new patterns and on. Innovation. And innovation feels so good. It's so delightful. It's a good addiction. All roads lead to death. I mean, imagine yourself without any anchor points. Who are you then?

0: You can spend your whole life trying to get there. And you might get there, but what happens when you get there?
1: Is that funny? Is that fun?

And often people don't realize the level of these things, you know, the ties and the karmic links that kind of move between us. It's crawling with an energy, and that energy ties you to that person.

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It's like all interconnected. If we can unpack what that really is for us, it can lead us to freedom. When you pass the test, then you will feel free.

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Once again, we're heading into the Wayback Machine on Broken Speaker here, and this time it's a bit of a family affair. We're going to toss out some albums and some tracks shared over the years with my big sister, kind of like over many Christmases and birthday gifts. We actually gave each other probably one of the sickest record collections I've ever seen, and she had great, great taste, and largely I stole a lot of that taste. I don't know if we'll call it an homage, as Derek and I, when we were discussing stylistic renderings in art, we'll call it an homage. This show is really about a relationship with music that I shared with my big sister. And I think for a lot of people, you know, music is a family affair. And that's really kind of a key part of it, isn't it? So we're going to start off with Matthew Sweet off of the Girlfriend album. And this is with Richard Lloyd on guitar, Divine Intervention. Here on CGM 99.1 FM, you're listening to Broken Speaker. I'm your host, Garth. And we're just going to like get into it and dive down and listen to some old stuff. I will say this. I bought her 3 Patti Smith records, so I'm a good brother.

So obviously the great guitar work of Richard Lloyd and also Robert Quine on that album of Matthew Sweet's Girlfriend. You know, and after we heard Rattlesnakes by Lloyd Cole, and I can remember many conversations that Andrew and I would have just about the yin and yang of Sweet and Lloyd Cole, just kind of like that pure innocence of Matthew Sweet's writing with like tinged with a little heartbreak always. But then you had the epically sardonic Lloyd Cole, you know, famously making bad jokes about Eric Clapton's kid and things like that in concert. You know, that kind of duality of songwriting in the 90s was something really interesting, I think. And that was like a sensibility that I always was attracted to. Yeah, that light and darkness and light kind of thing. And incidentally, yeah, I think Robert Quine and Richard Lloyd also played on some of Lloyd Cole's later work. So there's that connection between those two songwriters. And I think that was, along with some others, like The Beautiful South was another one, again, with their sardonic take on love, romance, and all those kind of things. And then afterwards, we heard Change of Heart, Pat's Decline, none other than Ian Blurton, a great songwriter as well, you know, and definitely Change of Heart was a band that shaped a lot of Canadian music for us in the 90s. So we're going to kind of turn another direction, and we're going to go with some pub rock from England from the 80s and a little bit of Squeeze here on Broken Speaker.

We also heard Mandinka in that set from The Lion and the Cobra from Sinead O'Connor, and then we closed it out with Shout to the Top. Those two stuck out to me mostly because I think I bought both those records for my sister at Christmas time. I bought her some great records through the years. Thankfully, there's a couple that I was able to salvage afterwards, after we sort of went through the process, as they say. But I don't think I have The Lion and the Cobra. I think that year I bought her an off-the-wall hoodie in that record. And then when I bought her Internationalist, the live record from the Style Council, I was at the height of the anti-apartheid movement in the 80s. And there was some rather political rhetoric on the back from the Modfather himself, Paul Weller. And I think Andrea's comment was, smash capitalism, except the clothing stores, eh, Paul? So, I mean, it's a little truth. The man is well-dressed. We'll give him that. But definitely music that, tried to shake the foundation of what was going on politically at that time. And, there's no denying the pop sensibility of the Style Council. We're going to hear a couple messages, then we'll be back with some more music on Broken Speaker.

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1: The next track I'm going to play, Life's a Riot Between the Wars, Levi Stubb Tears by none other than Billy Bragg. We were lucky enough to go to that show together. And for some odd reason, I don't know what it was. It was like a concert hall issue back in the day. You know, there was the infamous first Public Enemy show there that started at like 2 a.m. And I don't know how long we stood there. And I think Michelle Schock came out maybe like 11 o'clock. And then like Billy played. It was late. It was a late show. And I'm not sure why that always happened at the concert hall. But I can remember it was a fantastic show. It was at the height of, I think Bush Sr. was running at that point. And, Billy had a lot to say about that. But definitely another piece of wax that I was glad that somebody in our family had. So Levi Stubb Tears, Billy Bragg.

We followed that up with REM's Fall on Me, which there's often conversations, the soaring, ascending, descending melodies and all that pop genius that is that era of REM particularly. We also heard The Ghost of Me from the Psychedelic Furs classic covered by Robin Hitchcock. That one is more just because it's a heartbreaker. Next up, we've got a Little American Music Club with How Many Six Packs Does It Take to Screw in a Light Bulb? And that's off of their San Francisco release. That band never really got it to do, I don't think. Mr. Etzel's still touring and playing music and making music. And hopefully I'll be able to get an interview with him one of these days. I had reached out, but he wants to wait until he's got some music in the works or music to release, which I can fully appreciate. But what a genius craftsman of a songwriter. And like the American Music Club, like I said, didn't get its due. And I fully owe my awareness of that band to my big sister. And we saw them together once, and then I saw them another time with a friend. Saw Etzel a couple times. But as I say, just the songwriting, again, the sardonic wit, you know, he has songs like that. And he also had a song called How to Pass the President's Test for Physical Fitness. You know, just the turn of phrase. And so, yeah. And the musicianship of American Music Club, those early days with Voodoo and Danny Pearson. I think Tom Mooney as well. Bruce Caffan playing lap steel. Yeah, just a stacked band. And so we're going to hear How Many Six Packs Does It Take to Screw in a Light Bulb?

We also heard Tenderness from General Public in that pack there. And that's more because I can remember very distinctly one night. We're a radio family, obviously. I mean, I think everybody was back then. Just that was the point of contact for music. It wasn't the days of the interwebs. And, like, you know, so we would quite frequently be listening to CFMY back when it was the spirit of radio before it sort of turned into the megalith of corporate sort of, I don't know, redundancy or mundanity. I don't know. It definitely lost its luster in the 90s. I'll say that.

that much. But back in the 80s, it was such a source. And I think it was like Lee Carter did like a import 7 and 10s show. And he worked at like a record store in our town before he moved to the UK and got his little spot on CFMY. And like my mom knew him from working at like this record store in the mall. So these little things that sort of stick in your memory about your life growing up are kind of interesting. And I distinctly remember one night just laying in bed and I just heard my sister gasp and she's like, "Oh my God, the Beat broke up." And it was like... I don't know why that's a pivotal memory for me, or what do the kids say these days, core memory, but that was certainly something I remembered. And I can remember buying the General Public first album when it came out on cassette. So I decided to play Tenderness for you here today. Also, that song makes an appearance in a lot of great films that we both love, like Gross Point Blank and things like that. Definitely a nostalgic hit of the 80s. So up next, we're going to go with a little replacements who factor pretty heavily in my own personal musical history. And I can remember getting for Christmas my first copy of Pleased to Meet Me. So we're going to hear All Shook Down off of the Swan Song released from the Replacements.

0: And we followed that up with having an average weekend from Shadowy Men on a Shadowy Planet. And, you know, that's just a nod to the kids in the hall. Let's be honest. You know, Ingrid was a heifer.
1: She's out there mooing.
0: So if you're of a certain age and a certain demographic, you probably know what I'm talking about. We're going to hear some messages and we'll be back with some more music and just some anecdotes from your guy, Garth, about his life growing up with his big sister. 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
1: Next up, we've got Hot Hot Heat and Bandages. Just some more, again, the pop genius. And a funny thing I noticed digging through all these playlists and just the amount of Canadian music that she listened to was incredible. Like, it's not hard to find CanCon for this episode because she was such a supporter of Canadian music, for whether it's Change of Heart or Hot Hot Heat or Blue Rodeo. Just, like, she was a real fan of Canada, honestly. Maybe not as sarcastic about it as myself, but at the same time, she was very proud. And it kind of showed in her musical taste as well. I mean, she had a few choice words about Canadian filmmakers, but that's a whole other story. So anyways, Hot Hot Heat, Bandages.

We also heard Mass Romantic from the New Pornographers, Cloud Busting from Kate Bush, and Don't Box Me In from Stan Ridgeway with Stuart Copeland. I mean, Cloud Busting, you know, Kate Bush was like, I don't know, next level for our generation, I think. It was funny when Running Up That Hill got big again because of that show, and it's like, yeah, no, we knew about that. We knew it was great at the time, so it was no surprise. I want to thank you all for indulging me on this personal journey today. We're going to close today with This Is the Sea from the Waterboys, and following that, we're going to hear some Bog Moss. And I'll give a little plug here to Lambfest this weekend. I was hoping to get an interview in with somebody today, but that didn't happen, so I'm just going to give a straight-up plug, man. Lambfest this weekend. You know what it is, Brain Rust, Bog Moss, Bird Witness, and a few others that I'm probably missing. So have a great weekend, everybody. This has been Broken Speaker on CGM 99.1 FM, broadcasting to Windsor and Detroit.

0: Hey, this is Ogre from Skinny Puppy, and you are grooving to C-Jam in Windsor and Detroit. 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

0: Yes. 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
1: Well, this is Asylum Radio on 99.1 FM CJAM. I'm DJ Rave, as I'm sure you probably know. And that track was Forever, the club mix from Brudershaft. And that was kind of played in honor of Rex Arcana, who was the founding member of that, as well as FGFC 820. And just a few days ago now, the industrial world lost him. Cancer took him. So just kind of wanted to give a little bit of a tribute to someone who was a big personality in the scene. Every loss hurts. Speaking of hurts, this last weekend was the 7th anniversary of Asylum Windsor. I think I'm still recovering, but it was a fabulous night. Made some new friends, had some fun, hung out with a newer friend a little bit. So, you know, otherwise it's all been good. And speaking of good, I think I just want to play some good music. Are you okay with that? I think you are.

Well, welcome back. 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And remember, when this is airing for the first time on Monday nights, you can message us on the, or message me on the Asylum Windsor Facebook page or Instagram if you want to talk any of the music or what software I used for the production, whatever you want. That block of songs was Antigen Shift's The Fog, and that's featuring Encephalon, followed by Head Scan's Dead Silver Sky, Aria's Vicious World, Eva X's Fiction, and then a little bit of Faderhead with Deal With My Pain. And you know, I used to hate Faderhead. I saw it as frat boy industrial. But honestly, the last handful of years, what he's been releasing has been really much more mature and interesting. So I say, check out some more modern Faderhead, why don't you? You're not going to regret it. And you know what? If you do, sorry.

If you could save a life one day, would you? 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Damn, motherfucker!

Well, this is still Asylum Radio on 99.1 FM CJAM. And that was Caustics. It's not gatekeeping if you're a douchebag. And, you know, a statement they made in regards to that song, he says, you know, you can't call yourself a weirdo if you don't love weirdos. And you aren't going to be accepted if you can't be accepting. It's pretty simple. Look up the intolerance paradox if you're already confused. And that song is a direct response to something that's going on inside of the dark alternative scenes. And it's very much a much-needed pushback against that. Now, that particular song, you can find it on Bandcamp, and all profits from that release until July 31st, 2026, will be donated to the Trevor Project. So if you're a fan of, well, tolerance and love and kindness and acceptance and embracing the weird, and you want to do something good, go buy that track from Caustic. Support the Trevor Project. It's just a good thing to do. And now, let's have some old school.

citizens of the world. In these times, the future of mankind is at stake. We must not refrain from responsibility, but boldly take any measure necessary to ensure the survival of the fittest, to sustain order and to increase our economic, social, and mental efficiency. We've got to make sure that we can rely on your cooperation in providing any requested data in a structured, detailed, and predictable manner. To eliminate any irregularities that may compromise flawless operation, we have declared war on error. So be warned, random is resistance. I repeat,

coming.

0: Yeah, thanks for still listening to Asylum Radio here on CJAM 99.1 FM, Windsor, Detroit. You know, I kind of leaned into a little bit of the old school there with Die Warzu's All Good Girls, Rotter Sand's War on Error, Hexon from the almighty Skinny Puppy, Stainless Steel Providers from Revolting Cox, and then, of course, Shadow Play from Adonis Adonis. And I had Revolting Cox on my brain today because at the asylum, I think it was my newer friend Mara I was talking to, and I was trying to, you know, say who the band playing that one of the DJs was playing at the moment. It was, you know, Revolting Cox, except for over a loud sound system and in a crowded room. I found myself making very interesting gestures to get the point of Revolting Cox across, and felt absolutely ridiculous in the moment. I'm sure you can only imagine some of the gestures I was making and some of the confused looks I got for a second on that one. So since I had that moment, I thought everybody needed to hear some Revco. It's been a little too long since I've listened to any of them. And now it hasn't been too long.
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That was The Foreign Resort doing Everything is a Lie. This is still Asylum Radio on 99.1 FM CJAM. And you know, I haven't been doing a lot of talking on this one, but I do want to take a moment and just repeat that how much I appreciate all of you. Be it, you know, Tammy telling me that, you know, she, you know, was looking for ways to do it, or Brittany telling me that, hey, you know, she's listening to the show while cleaning, or you know, again, I know Mar was getting ready to do something the other day, you know, and listening into it. And, you know, my buddy Jonathan telling me, you know, about how, you know, he listens while going to bed and, you know, has Shazam running just so he can keep track of what it is I'm playing. Or there's just a lot of people who reach out and let me know they're listening. And I appreciate every one of you, because without you, there's no point in me doing this. I am sharing love and passion. Curated, no algorithm. And I thank you for your time. I truly do.

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It was never me. Born a cynic till then, but more invisible man until she saw me. 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I saw a body of light wrapped up in

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Well, it's time to close out another episode of Asylum Radio here on 99.1 FM CJAM, Windsor, Detroit. That block of four songs was one of the nicest guys in dark alternative music, Jack, with a Panic Priest doing Dance to the Downfall, followed by Culture Culture, Atomic Radio, Priest's The Pit, Double Eyelid, Better Than You Were, and Homeboy from Double Eyelid's just another great guy. And you know, I like to say goodbye with the closing track that I'll do. So this month, it's going to be Winter Sect Say Goodbye, coming next to Say Goodbye. So goodbye, good night, and remember, this is a hard, tough world we're in. And there is nothing more amazing than just overflowing with love and kindness and compassion for one another, especially in a hard, tough world. So be like Jack from Panic Priest. Look out for people in need. Take care of one another. Help one another. Let the darkness stay in our music. But by bloody hell, just be good to one another. That's all we need.

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0: So let me set the scene. It's 2 in the afternoon and 34 degrees. The Queensland harsh...
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Hello, listeners. You're listening to You Love Lucy live. Whoa, that's crazy. I feel like I haven't been live in a hot minute. I've been busy. I've been out of town. I've been doing pre-recordings for interviews. It's been the whole thing. And, well, I'm back. I'm back live, and it's just me this time. Crazy, eh? Yeah. Anywho, it's literally just me today, and we're just playing music, and we're going to talk a little bit. Business as usual. Yeah. So you're in for another episode of what the heck is going on in Lucy's brain, and she's going to play some music, too. Today, the microphone smells really good for some reason. Usually it's like unscented, and today it smells very fresh new music equipment smell. In the same way that I would describe it as getting like a new car. Like it kind of smells like that. You know, and I'm not like here like sniffing the mic. I mean, I kind of was, but I'm like right up to it to talk, right? So I can kind of smell that it smells like nice and fresh. Yeah, I don't know. That was just something I noticed and I wanted to tell the whole world, I guess. Coming up next, we have... Well, coming up first, I wouldn't really go as far as to say next because we've only played our intro, which is still playing. But our first round of songs, we have Porch Light with Oxygen. And then we have Fantagram with When I'm Small. And as you know, CJAM is, you know, where you're listening, 99.1 FM. Our slogan is Voice of the Underground. I'm aware that Fantagram, When I'm Small, did chart top 100 maybe a decade and 6 years ago. But that was a while ago, so we're rocking with it anyways. And then after that is Loathe with Is It Really You? Which, if you tuned in last week, you will know that this Loathe recommendation came from Justice Hages. Shout out. Great guy. Great music, Rex. Honestly, super duper proud of the work that we did the last couple of weeks. And if you were at Shredfest, even better. It was a great time. Yippee. Yeah, those are our next three songs, and I hope that you enjoy. That's all for me. It's coming up next.

Okie dokie, artichokies. So, I'm never going to say that again. But anyways, let's get into it. Coming up next, we have Loathe, and then guess what? Loathe again. It's going to be Two-Way Mirror and then a sad cartoon. And as I was thinking about what to say during this little, you know, break in between songs, who invented the two-way mirror and why? Did they invent it for the purpose of being, I don't know, creepy and weird and to spy on other people? Or was it more utility-based? I don't even know what you would use it for that it isn't to spy on people. Right? I don't know. That's weird. Moving on. It's a good song. And then a sad cartoon. I was trying to think about sad cartoons that I know. Up is pretty freaking sad. Have y'all seen WALL-E? That, it not only does it make me sad, it makes me honestly kind of scared. Because if you've, you know, I say this a lot, if you've been listening to You Love Lucy for, you know, almost a year now, you know that I am a hashtag climate activist. Woo! And I'm very passionate about the environment. And so, I mean, not in like a sci-fi way that I think that, you know, what they had going on in WALL-E is exactly possible for our future. But, you know, for a Pixar movie, it does make a little bit of sense. And it's kind of just sad how they lost all of their autonomy and the world had just gone kaputs. I mean, it has a happy ending, I'll give them that, but pretty sad. Recently rewatched The Lion King, and by recently, I mean probably months ago. But we all know the scene. It's quite sad. So maybe think about some sad cartoons while we listen to these songs. And then, as you know, it's not just two songs, it's three. So we're going to listen to Deftones' Beware, because beware. Ah. Yeah, it's coming up next. And as always, I hope that you enjoy.

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Okay, we have returned. Well, I have returned. It's just me. Surprise! It's just me. I feel like Beware, it's a 6 minute and 1 second song, but it's never enough. Like, when I'm listening to it by myself, and I'm just all alone, I'll just put it on repeat, and you know what? That's 12 minutes, and, you know, they could have made it longer, but it's a phenomenal song. I've really been bumping to it, getting down with it recently. Also, at the beginning of that 3-song chunk, we were listening to Two-Way Mirror. I got jump scared so bad. Somebody came into the studio, and if you've ever been in CJAM, there's windows everywhere into all of the other studios that, you know, within CJAM. And I'm like Batman, okay? I do my work in the dark, okay? I'm saving lives musically in my little cave in the dark. And this bright light in front of me just turns on. And we don't have, like, automatic lights or anything like that. And I nearly fly out of my chair. I don't know why it scared me so bad, but it did. Somebody's just doing work in the studio in front of me with the light on like a normal person. But, yeah, it scared me real bad. I just thought I'd share that, I guess. So we're going to also do a bit of a transition. I know we started on a bit of a nu metal note. You know, Chino and lots of moaning, I guess. But we're going to transition a little bit in a not so smooth way, which is my bad. I'm sorry. And we're going to fall down a bit more of a pop punky emo rabbit hole, probably for the rest of the night, I'd say. Yeah. Little rock, little pop alternative, whatever you want to call it. Okay. So to kick things off with a bit of a newer vibe, we are going to listen to I Think About You All the Time by The Main. I mean, this is going to be a 4-song chunk, okay? So hold your horses. And then it's going to be Yellow Card with Back Home from one of my favorite albums at this point in time, I think, Ocean Avenue. And then Taking Back Sunday with one of my favorite songs by them, Slow Dance on the Inside. And then My Chemical Romance with The Foundations of Decay, because we haven't listened to this since, well, I don't know the month off the top of my head, but YLL9, and that was a long time ago, okay? That was definitely 2025. It was a while ago. So we're gonna bring that back, and then I'll be back to announce more music. Woo! It's coming up next, and I hope you enjoy.

Hello, everybody. I love that song so much, and I think it was a very split opinion when MCR released this, what is it, maybe a couple years ago now, as I guess like a bit of a comeback song for them. And some people don't like it. I personally love it. I can't imagine them having come out with anything else. I mean, obviously, I would have liked an album. Still holding out for MCR5, for all of, if you know, you know. But yeah, no, I can't imagine them having come out with anything else. I think it sums them up perfectly as a band. Just the lyrics, the sound, like it's just a perfect blend of everything. And they, I don't know, they just did such a phenomenal job. And I think I said that last time I played it, but I'm gonna say it again. Love it. Up next, we have a station ID and an ad. Whoa, very cool. And then we also have Palais Royal with Warhol. I haven't had a moment to talk about this on air yet, but I just thought that I would acknowledge it. Palais Royal, I don't think it's a recent thing. I think it was actually maybe a year or so ago when they released Delibitate. I'm not too sure. I don't know. I kind of fell off when they started releasing some of their newer stuff. I'm not even gonna lie. And this is coming from somebody who's a huge fan of them. But with one of their newer music videos, the music video is almost entirely AI, and that is, I know that that is fact. Couldn't find a fact-backing source to back up the claims saying that they were also using AI for songwriting in recent years. So I am definitely going to stay away from playing their more recent music, but I don't know. I'm still gonna play some of their older original stuff that I know is pre-AI. I just really want to say I don't support the uses of AI with artistic creation. I think it's embarrassing and sad and disrespectful to the art and the environment, etc. So, I love Palais's old music. Pretty disappointed finding that one out. Sorry if this is breaking all of your hearts as well. Moving on. After that, we're going to listen to Himalayas with What If. I believe I've played the What If with the feature of the lady. Can't remember her name right now, but there's two versions and this is their original release. It's pretty good. And then there's a new band that I've actually come across. They're totally definitely not listening to this, but I'm actually trying to work with them. It was weird. So them and I, we communicated on my own personal account on Instagram, but I have yet to connect with them on my radio account to try to get in touch with them to maybe do a little bit of a collab. But anyways, they're called Waiting for April, and they are doing such a good job of bringing back emo sounding music. Like it just you'll understand when you listen to it. It's pretty good. I like them, and that's, I guess, your little surprises that I'm trying to work with them. And I feel like there's potential it could happen. That's what's coming up next. And I hope that you are all having an amazing evening and that you're jamming out with me. Thank you for listening, and it's coming up next.

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Hello, my lovely listeners. Is that not nuts? Like, I feel like this Waiting for April guy, he's got the blueprint down. He is so emo. He sounds so much like Kellen Quinn, but also in his own way. Like, it's kind of good. I kind of really like it, and I'm excited to see where they go. Total change of mood. Your fun fact today is going to be about AI to hopefully convince you to stop using it. Global AI infrastructure could consume up to 1 trillion liters of water annually by 2028. We are on the path to consuming that much water annually just for AI. By 2028. That's nuts. For roughly 10 to 50, you know, questions that you ask chat or any other AI system, that's roughly 500 milliliters of water. You're getting rid of so much water, guys. Just for like a little question, like you could read a book. You could call a friend. You could ask your neighbor. There's a lot of other things that we can do. Those are the numbers for you. This is the not so fun fact of the day. Since we are already on the topic of AI with Pilar Rael and how deeply disappointing that is to hear, especially about Emerson, because he is a, you know, artist, and he has been doing by himself up until I guess recently all of the art by hand, by himself, and now he's using AI, and I don't really understand that. Not my fave. But moving on, please don't use AI anymore, guys. Yay. Up next we have You'll Be Fine by Pilar Rael, another one of their older songs, pre-AI. And then we have Senses Fail with Calling All Cars, which, great song. And then we have my favorite Taking Back Sunday song. I can't help but play this song frequently. 2020 Surgery. And then I will be back with more random stuff to say. Oh, also, I briefly spoke to Justice, the Justice Hages from last week. And he told me to tell you guys that he says hi. Well, actually, he didn't say that. He said, tell these people that I say, and then he keyboard spam. You know, it was just like a bunch of like gobbledygook that didn't really make a lot of sense. But he says hi. He definitely says hi. I know that much. So go listen to his music. He's great. He deserves your love. So go give him some of that. And we will keep jamming out for the rest of the evening. It's coming up next with more Pilar Rael. Bye.

0: 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We ain't leaving.
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2: Hello, everybody. Let's talk 2020 surgery. So, as I stated before, 2020 surgery is my favorite Taking Back Sunday song, and I think that there's a couple of takes on what this song is about. One of them being, you know, Hollywood and plastic surgery and that whole thing. But my two favorite takes on what it's about is Fred's LASIK surgery, so like getting 20/20 vision, or probably my favorite is like the band's take on record labels and their attempts to rebrand artists and trying to make as much money as possible based off of their vision and not the band's vision. And I think that's just such a good concept, you know. And I think that there's definitely a lot of songs out there like that. It's just one of the things that I really hate to see happen to bands. And honestly, we've talked a lot about Palais Royal, and I've watched it happen with them. Honestly, it's not been nice. But yeah, we still have bands like Taking Back Sunday who are still shouting about it, I guess. And it's just such a good song. Anywhoosies, we don't have a lot of time to get through the rest of the music, so I'm going to speed this up. Up next, we have The Used with Revolution, and then we have My Chemical Romance with Kiss the Ring, and then Funeral for a Friend with Roses for the Dead. A little bit of a more underground selection. But yes, enjoy, and it is coming up next.
3: All revolutions are impossible till they happen. Then they become inevitable.

Okay, this is my last interjection for the rest of the evening. Up next and last, we have Deftones with Minivera. And then we have Grace Field, which performed at Shredfest with Anchor's Only Way You Down. And then we have Flyleaf with Perfect. And if there's a little bit of time, we will finish off with Morning Sickness by Hail the Sun. It has been a lovely evening. I've had great fun, and we will have the same amount of fun, if not more, next week. And I will see you at same time, same place, next week, next Thursday. You Love Lucy, 99.1 FM. Have a wonderful night, and get home safe, drive safe, etc. Fuel your body, drink water, all the things, all the good things. It's really hot outside, so make sure, you know, hydrating. Anywhoosies, that is all from me. Have a wonderful evening, and I will see you next week. Bye!

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0: back to the warning that I've received. 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It's suggested that you do stay away from that. 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

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Thanks for tuning in on a Saturday morning to this world music show, Songlines. We're here every Saturday morning, 9 until 11 a.m., playing music from Africa and India for you. We're in our African mode right now. We started off the show with Ku Nemo and his Adada Moo group. Ku Nemo, leading member of the palm wine music or high life music scene of Ghana. Very active in the 70s and the 80s. Ku Nemo and his band. Coming up next will be Guso Koyate with his Gumbu Blues. Where else but here on CJAM, your campus community radio station.

0: CJMFM 99.1, your campus community radio station. My name is Christian Gagne, your host for this show. We just finished off with a track from Yalamiku from their second release entitled Two. So much to say about Yalamiku, a Geneva, Switzerland, Geneva-based musical collective that blends East and North African folklore from Morocco, Eritrea. Obviously, there's Western influences as well. Some European musicians involved too. Collaborative space bridging scene in Geneva these days. Apparently, local European musicians, along with musicians from Africa, immigrants from Africa, collaborating to create new styles of music. And Yalamiku is at the forefront of that. A seamless, polished fusion that leaves the edges and the textures of each tradition intact, creating a polyphonic, although sometimes clashing sound. Yalamiku for you there, folks. We played, I think it was like the third or fourth track off this number two release entitled Le Palais de Bashar, the Palace of Bashar. And I think I'm going to play another track from Yalamiku right now, right here. Same time, same place. Mbeto is the title of this track. 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

CJMFM 99.1. Good morning, folks. I hope all is well for you out there on a beautiful Saturday morning here in Windsor, Ontario, Canada. This is CJM 99.1 FM, your campus community radio station. My name is Christian, your host for this world music show we do here on Saturday mornings, 9 until 11 a.m. Just played a couple tracks from the Tinar Wewin latest release. Tinar Wewin are the leading group of the North African Tuareg desert rock scene, so to speak. That's how I describe it anyways. You see, there's this ethnic group called the Tuaregs who live in North Africa. They're semi-nomadic peoples that have been living there for Lord knows how long, centuries or millennia, thousands of years perhaps. Anyways, they have their own culture and languages and music styles, etc., of course. And some of the people in this group decided to try to adapt their music to modern Western instruments like the guitar, drums and bass, electric amplification, etc. And thus was born Tuareg rock, desert rock music. And it's been rolling along for the last 20 years or so, getting a lot of attention internationally. These bands tour and are quite successful. And here we are. Anyways, before that was Yala Miku, the band from Geneva, Switzerland, that combines North African and East African styles with, a bit of a Western perspective on these things as well, too. Coming up next will be Abele Sissoko and Constantinople. Abele Sissoko, an artist from West Africa, with some Canadian connections, of course, and Constantinople, a sort of Turkish musical group based out of Montreal. They've been collaborating together for a number of years, and their latest release is out, and I wanted to play a couple of tracks from it for you here on The Jammin' One, folks. 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

WCC Jam 99.1 FM, your campus community radio station. How you doing out there on a Saturday morning, folks? I hope all is well. Might be a little warm, but still, it's summer. Can't complain. Certainly, Windsor is a beautiful place to be spending your summer, especially if you have a little air conditioning to beat the humidity. You're listening to Songlines. This is a world music show we do every Saturday morning here at CJM, your campus community radio station. We're based on the University of Windsor campus, down in the basement of the CAW Student Center in the shadow of the Ambassador Bridge. And it's always a pleasure to come here on a Saturday morning and play some music for you folks. I'm a very fortunate person to have the opportunity to do this and to share all this amazing music with you. We just finished off with a couple of tracks from Johnny Greenwood of, you know, he's of that big English band. Why can't I think of their name right now? My brain is suffering, I tell you. But anyways, you know who they are. They did the Creep song and that sort of stuff. Radiohead, that's the name of the band. Finally, it comes to me. Anyways, Johnny Greenwood, he's a lead guitar player of Radiohead. And he's been very active in the band as well as doing other work with other musicians. And he's done a lot of soundtracks for movies and these sorts of things. And he just recently did this collaborative project with some Indian musicians, the Rajasthan Express. We have a CD of their music that I played here on the show. And Chai Benzur. I've been trying to feature this record the last few weeks. And we played three tracks from Saki, the reprise for another song called Marbalot, and Aviv from Johnny Greenwood's great new release that came out just recently, a couple months ago, I think. And let's see what the title of that CD is again. Ah, yes, it's called Ranjha, R-A-N-J-H-A. And I think for anybody that's like a Radiohead fan or just a fan of good music and rock and roll and these sorts of things, alternative music, whatever, this might be a great way to introduce yourself to some of the aspects of Indian classical music, kind of ease you into the scene. So it's something to think about anyways, folks. Before Johnny Greenwood and his collaborators, we had the Aga Khan Master Musicians. These are Persian musicians. Put together this great CD called Nowruz. I've been playing this CD for like the last year on the show. I never get tired of it. And we played the track Samai for you there. Before that, still in our African mode, we had the Awoma International Guitar Band. We had Ench. D.A. Ogbegor and his Super Sound of Nigeria. We had the great South African band, a re-release of their 70s recordings. Batsumi is the name of the band. The Hunter, the name of this re-release. The track we played, Mamshanyana. And it was a really great tune. I liked it. Of course, we started off the set way back when with some Ab, Leyi, Sissoko, and Constantinople from Montreal with a couple of tracks, Amado and Enval from their latest release. So much music, so little time. 10:25 is the time. Let's keep rolling with the music, folks. Keep things happening, and good things will happen, I guarantee you. Thanks for listening. This is CJAM 99.1 FM Songlines, world music on a Saturday morning.

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You're listening to Songlines, a world music show. We just finished off with Asad Ali Khan. We played the entire Raga Guna Kali, the Alap, the Jod, and the Jahal for you there. I don't often play a complete Raga, but today I managed to do that. This comes from the instrumental music of medieval India, Asad Ali Khan. He plays the veena, similar to a sitar, but different. We had Sharada Shashidar with a couple of tracks, Future Encounters and Resurgence from Foot on the Ground. She's from out of L.A. these days. And, of course, Johnny Greenwood. We'll finish off a little bit of Galicia. I hope you all have a great weekend. Be sure to tune in next Saturday, same time, same place, for more world music, 9 to 11 a.m. here on CJAM. I hope you all have a great weekend. Take care of yourselves, and I'm out of here.

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Good morning, and thank you for joining us. This is Sounds of Ukraine, and I am your host, Karen Momachuk, and it is my pleasure to be bringing this show to you live today from the University of Windsor in 2022 from the University of Windsor Campus Radio 99.1 FM. The song that we're going to start using for our opening hymn is this beautiful song, Prayer for Ukraine, performed by the National Choir of Ukraine. Please enjoy, and can't wait to be with you for the next hour on Sounds of Ukraine.

Wow, I love this song every time I hear it. It makes me very, very proud to be a Ukrainian. And you're listening to Sounds of Ukraine on 99.1 FM. The show runs every Saturday from 11 till 12. And we're going to bring you mostly music, some special guests, some Ukrainian poetry, a lot of older songs, and some contemporary new music as well. This is Sounds of Ukraine's 30th year that we've been bringing this show to you at this same hour. It was hosted by my mother for 26 years, and then I've inherited the show and her huge smile, I will say. The song you just heard was called Prayer for Ukraine, and the Ukrainian version of that song is Molitva za Ukrainu, and it's a patriotic Ukrainian hymn that was published in 1885 when it became a spiritual anthem of Ukraine. The text was originally written by Oleksandr Koninsky, and the music was composed by Mykola Lysenko. And those of you that are fans of the show know that Mykola Lysenko is a musician and a composer that has deep, deep roots in a lot of Ukrainian culture. It was intended originally with a children's choir in mind, and it became the regular closing hymn in services for the Ukrainian Greek Catholic Church and the Orthodox Church of Ukraine and other churches. It gained national significance when it was performed by mass choirs during the Ukrainian War of Independence in 1917 to 1920, and it was intended to be an official spiritual anthem of Ukraine. It has closed many sessions of Oblast councils and has been performed at national functions. It was performed in Kyiv, depending on how you say it, in 2001 during a parade celebrating the 10th anniversary of Ukraine's independence, and it's part of church services in Ukraine and services internationally. And on February 26, 2022, the world got to hear Prayer for Ukraine, which was the Ukrainian chorus Dumka of New York, and they performed it in the cold open of Saturday Night Live. I remember I'd fallen asleep on the couch that day and waking up to thinking, was I dreaming? Did I just see a Ukrainian choir on SNL? Normally I tune into that for fun and laughter, and there it was. They did a beautiful, beautiful job. So I wanted to bring you some of the National Choir of Ukraine's music for the balance of this morning, and then stay tuned for around that 11:30 hour. We're going to bring you some tastes of Ukraine, and I hope you enjoy the show. The next song you're going to hear is a song called I Would Take My Bandura and Play.

Thanks for joining us. For those of you that don't know, this Bandura song is really another really traditional one, and I thought I'd read you the lyrics in English if you're interested. The English translation is, I would take a bandura. And for those of you that don't know, a bandura is almost as if a guitar and a harp had a baby, and it's a very traditional Ukrainian instrument. Lots of strings, complex sounds, and really, really a very traditional instrument in Ukrainian music. So the lyrics go as so. I would take a bandura and play what I know. Because of that bandura, I've become a bandurist. It's all because of those eyes. If I only had them for those brown eyes, I'd give up my soul. Marusia's heart, pity me, take my heart, give me yours. I would take a bandura and play what I know. Because of that bandura, I have become a bandurist. So it is a love song. Who knew? Who knew? You are listening to the Ukrainian Vedyovka Choir, the National Choir of Ukraine, from their album My Song Is My Ukraine. And next we're going to hear a song called The Boy Shepherd, and followed by a lullaby.

And you're listening to Sounds of Ukraine. I'm your host, Karen Momachuk, and we are taking a spin with Vedyovka. That's the National Choir of Ukraine, and they have a really beautiful album called My Song Is My Ukraine. For those of you that are wondering, is it 2022, and is the Sounds of Ukraine back on the air live? Yes, we are. It has been a long time coming. We've missed you. It's been hard to record in person from the studio, but we're back, and it is a real privilege to be able to bring you the show each Saturday from 11 till 12, 99.1 FM. You're welcome to find us on our website as well, cjam.ca. You can find old episodes and tune in for a little bit of the preservation of Ukrainian culture and music and language and a little bit of food at our 11:30 hour. I love to talk foods that I'm cooking or traditional recipes, bring you a little bit of a taste of Ukraine as well. So why don't we, since we have a little bit more time before our 11:30 segment, Taste of Ukraine, let's hear one more song from the National Choir of Ukraine. This one is called The Boy Shepherd. Oh, sorry, we heard The Boy Shepherd. This one is called My Thoughts.

Okay, you've gotten your little morning fix of national choirs, and now why don't we change gears a little bit? This is a very contemporary artist named Ruslana, and Ruslana Stepivanya Lyshenko is known by her first name, Ruslana, and she's a World Music Award winner. She's a Eurovision Song Contest winner, and she held the title of the People's Artist of Ukraine. She's also in true Ukrainian woman multitasking mode, a former MP serving as deputy in the Ukrainian parliament. She was a UNICEF Goodwill Ambassador for Ukraine in 2004 and 2005 and is recognized as the most successful Ukrainian female solo artist internationally. She was in Forbes magazine. She's been named an honorary citizen of her hometown of Lviv and was nominated to receive the title of Hero of Ukraine. She's a young lady, a lot of contemporary music. So in case you think I'm just going to play old choirs, you're wrong. Here's Ruslana on Sounds of Ukraine.

0: Zinchenko.
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1: Wow, thanks for joining us. This is Sounds of Ukraine. You are being treated, I hope, to Sounds of Ukraine live in 2022. It's been a while. We've missed you. It's been a challenge being away from the studio, where we weren't permitted to be in the studio live. A lot of old recorded shows were playing on rerun and repeat. And it's been my hope to get back into the studio and be bringing the show to you live again with some contemporary artists, all of your old favorites, your new favorites. And wow, it's great to be back. However, for those of you that remember the old format, I used to do a Tastes of Ukraine segment around 11:30. That's always my favorite part of the show, sharing with you little tips and tricks and food and Ukrainian twists on things that we're working on in the kitchen, because I love to cook. And this month has been, I've been actually invited to a lot of functions, and I've been hosting a lot of functions, and there's a new recipe that I'm anxious to share with you. I didn't do a great job of it last week, so I'm talking about it again this week, but it's a very easy to make fudge. And while you might not think that that's particularly Ukrainian, the ingredients that you can put in there, the last version of it really, really reminded me of some of the most delicious cooking that my aunts, my mom, my grandmothers used to make. And there's a lot of walnuts in Ukrainian cooking. And showcasing them, sometimes you just don't know what to do with them. You put them in banana bread and you forget about it. But if you add one can of sweetened condensed milk to a medium heat in a pan and get it all liquidy and bubbly, add some chopped walnuts or even some whole walnuts in there and stir it up just so that the heat starts to open up the walnuts and open up those oils. And then you dump an entire package of some kind of chocolate. But for the walnut flavor to really highlight, I recommend using white chocolate. White chocolate's going to give the walnuts just this beautiful ability to shine through and taste fabulous. And then you find some tin foil, put it in the bottom of a pan, spray your pan with a little cooking spray, but I really love coconut oil for this because it doesn't stick. Wax paper works as well if you've got a nice square pan. And then the trick is you sprinkle on some more walnuts on the top and some really, really beautiful sea salt. It will set up on the counter as it cools. If you put it in your fridge, it'll happen a little more quickly. But you will be able to cut this into squares and bring it to whatever you're doing. And when people drop by or you have a little summer drinks by, you know, we do a lot of, you know, family will drop over and say, oh, come on, let's go have a beer in the backyard, or, you know, sit and just have a quick visit. And you'll be able to put out these neat little cubes of walnut fudge. And if you really want to make it Ukrainian, when you're stirring the warm, sweetened condensed milk, you can add some poppy seeds and you will have tastes of Christmas in the middle of a hot summer day. The kucha, the flavor of that beautiful, you know, walnutty poppy seed cake. Those are two flavors of Ukrainian cooking that are just magical together. So give it a try. You'll be surprised. And you'll be surprised at how easy it is. I don't know about you, but life can be busy. And sometimes a really good couple ingredient recipe that comes together in a snap is really worth keeping in your pocket. I've made variations of it with pecans and peanut butter and chocolate and all that. But today, it's all about the walnuts. Go give it a whirl. Yeah, Taste of Ukraine, my favorite. It is, let's see, around 11:36, and I hope you are enjoying your day and enjoying bringing our show with you along. You can get the show online at cjam.ca. 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But fortunately, you get us live now, and it's my treat to be back. Okay, we are going to hear a little bit more from this younger Ukrainian artist. She's really got some fun music, and I was just bopping around in the studio for her first song, which was called Play For Me, Musician. And there's a couple more songs that are kind of upbeat and dancey. The next one you're going to hear is called I Know. And after that, you're going to hear a song called Dance. And finally, you'll hear a song called Arkan. Enjoy on Sounds of Ukraine.

So, if you thought I was only going to be playing old folk songs, aren't you surprised? This artist is fabulous. She is one of the most successful commercial artists in Ukraine. Her name is Ruslana, and this is from her album, This is from her album, Wild Dances. And what's great about it is it really does put a lot of traditional Ukrainian dance music to vocals and in a very contemporary way. I remember dancing as a little kid with the Ukrainian dance group in town, and that Arkan, I can still remember the steps. I can still remember the rhythm and the feeling of being in the Carpathian Mountains. I'll tell you a little bit more about Ruslana maybe on a future show. But her family is from the Carpathian Mountains, and she really wanted to record an album that reflected these beautiful dances that are in all of these the songs that she sings. And I'll tell you, it's a fabulous album. Please enjoy a little bit more of an artist from Ukraine named Ruslana.

And you're listening to Sounds of Ukraine, and we're hearing some more contemporary music from an artist named Ruslana. This album is called Dieki Tansi, which translates to Wild Dances, and is the fourth album by this Ukrainian singer-songwriter. She was featured in the 2004 Eurovision contest and won. She's got a great, beautiful take on some of these really traditional Ukrainian dance songs that make it very, very modern and really, really fun to listen to. So

Wow, coming to the end of the show already. Hard to believe an hour has just flown by. One of the most, well, there's so many special things about bringing this music to you and sharing all of this beautiful Ukrainian language and music and food and culture and dance and memories. This Ukrainian language is unique, and it's had to fight to stay in existence. It's still fighting, as you probably know. And there are certain words that you don't even realize you remember or have heard over the years as a Ukrainian kid. But I remember my Jaju saying to me that he loved me, and I said to him, Jaju, how do you say that in Ukrainian? And he said, Ya tebe lyublyu. And this is a song called Ya tebe lyublyu by our lovely contemporary artist, Ruslana. I hope you have a great rest of your Saturday. Thanks for tuning in. We'll listen to you and hear you next week. And from me to you, Ya tebe lyublyu on Sounds of Ukraine.

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Well, good morning, good afternoon, good evening, friends. Welcome to another installment of the Boots and Saddle Show, your humble home of honky tonk and beautiful country music by beautiful country music singers. I am your host, your new best friend, your jukebox operator, Sean Burns, and I'm coming right at you from room 528 of the Doubletree by Hilton in Greeley, Colorado, United States of America. On the program today, we are almost exclusively featuring new and recently released music by beautiful country music singers like Kimmy Bitter, Jeffrey Miller and the Rockin' Rousers, Jason James, Rachel Swain, the Reeves Brothers, and more. I'm here with you folks for the next hour. Thank you for tuning in. I hope you'll enjoy the show.

operate out there on planet Earth as America's finest four-piece honky-tonk band, led by the man himself, it's Mr. Dale Watson, with Never Mend the Broken Spoke. The new record, Unwanted, was released on April 24th. And like I said, they go all over the United States, sometimes into Canada, over to Europe, and, you know, America's top barroom honky-tonk band, to be sure. But the records, I'll tell you what, that album especially, you know, great honky-tonk rhythm, piano playing going on, fiddles, real proper high-end country music from Dale Watson. And I'll say hello, how are you doing? Welcome into the program this week, friends. It is me, your host, Sean Burns, with episode number 110 of the Boots and Saddle Show. I'm recording this afternoon. It's the 4th of July, Saturday, July 4th, as the United States celebrates 250 years. And the parade was in full swing this morning at about 9 a.m. when I left the hotel. I'm in downtown Greeley, Colorado. And we played at the Moxie Theater last night, and we're back there again tonight with Corby Lund. And we're here every couple years, and it's always a highlight of the touring schedule. Fantastic crowds, enthusiastic, packed in, and last night was no exception. I expect tonight to be somewhat similar, and it was a great night. You know, we were joined on stage for a couple songs by a Colorado local. Pardon me, did I say that? Colorado local. Beautiful country music singer, good friend of Corby's, named Matt Skinner. And Matt Skinner co-wrote the song One Left in the Chamber from Corb's Cabin Fever record that we played on last week's episode. And man, he got up there to sing and it was great. We also did MC Horses with Matt Skinner, and what a treat. And you know, I got to meet a bunch of you folks out here the last couple weeks that say you listen to the program, and that means a lot. You know, I said to my friend Mike Bartlemy, him and his wife Delaine came down to the show. It was great to see them, hung out with them this morning, but we were talking before the show last night, and a few people came up and said, hey, you know, big fans of the podcast, big fans of Boots and Saddle. I said, that's, you know, it's really flattering, and I appreciate it. I said, man, if half as many people told me that they were fans of Sean Burns and Lost Country, That'd be exciting. But no, I appreciate you folks tuning into the program, and some folks have been finding the latest single from Sean Burns and Lost Country, Glory, for me in the video. So thanks for all the kind words and the spins and the streams. I saw some Lost Country t-shirts over the last couple weeks. Mike was wearing one last night here in Greeley. Saw one in Kalispell, Montana. I met some listeners this week in Colorado. Ryan came to the show in Buena Vista, and I believe the gentleman's name was Rick in Steamboat Springs. I could be wrong, but I told Rick and his wife that I'd hook them up at the Edmonton Folk Festival if they decide to come to Canada. So if you're tuned in there, Rick, pardon me if I've forgotten your name. Maybe I'm right. I'm usually pretty good at this. Send me a message and we'll connect in Edmonton. Like I said, this week it is mostly, well, almost exclusively new and recently released music. And we kicked that one off today here with Never Mend the Broken Spoke from Dale Watson. Singing about a venue that he's no stranger to, the Broken Spoke in Austin, Texas. I'm in music venues. I've been in music venues on tour all year. I've been in music venues for 25 years. It's such a huge part of my life. So it's nice to start with one, tipping the hat, a nod to a staple on the scene. And I've released new music recently, and I've got a backlog of things and some stuff that I just found. So I thought this week would be a good way to do, you know, a feature on some new and recently released music, because there is a lot of high quality stuff out there in the world, in the country underground, that maybe you've not heard of. Kimmy Bitter is from California. We heard from her a few times last year in her album, and she's a nice country music singer. She released a single called More, More, More on June 26th, and here's Kimmy Bitter right now on the Boots and Saddle Show.

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A little different than what we might be used to here on the Boots and Saddles show, but I really like that one. That's Libby Dale with Empty Tank. It was released as a single on June 11th. Libby, a Grammy Award-winning fiddle player, raised in Maryville, Tennessee, made stops in Chicago and New York City before landing back in the Southeast and settling in Nashville. Does the side person thing still, you know. I think she's played with Kelsey Walden and Margot Price, people like that. But stepping out here, you know, leading the way. And it's a nice song. And I got to find some more music there from Libby Dale. Before that, it's Jason James. Come on. Beautiful country music singer. Cut the Chain, released as a single on June 19th. The title track to his upcoming album, Cut the Chain, due out on September 11th on Heart of Texas Records. Jason James had a little brief spell there, signed to New West, and has kind of come and gone from the scene, you know, mostly sticks around Texas, but he's been out on the road a little bit more this year, opening up some shows for the Malpass Brothers. And Heart of Texas jumped in to help get this record completed, as I understand, and come out in September, and you know we're going to hear more from that. And friends, you know, I hear so much music, so much country music, and, you know, sort of underground or aspiring or new artists or even some more established ones. And maybe they're using, well, oftentimes they're using their own band, sometimes session studio type people of a lower level than you'd find, you know, in Nashville or Los Angeles or New York. And I hear a lot of questionable guitar playing and out of tune pedal steel guitar. And, you know, just missing the mark, not understanding the nuance and the subtlety of country music. But stuff like that Jason James one and the Dale Watson song that opened the program today, just understand, musicians understanding their role and how critical high-quality groove is. Even if it's just a three-chord country music song, don't overlook the importance of that. And I heard that song on the radio the other day on Pearl's General Store. Pearl's General Store broadcasts every Friday from 9 to 11 a.m. on the Austin, Texas community radio station, KOOP Radio 91.7 FM. And as you might recall, I got to meet Pearl at Riley's Tavern in New Braunfels, Texas. She and DJ Salty Cracker made the trip down to see us in March. And I was in the hotel the other day, yesterday, and I turned on Pearl's show, and man, it was great. She played that song by Jason James and played a bunch of nice old-school country music, some shuffles, some stuff I hadn't heard in a long time, and some stuff I'm kind of embarrassed to say that I'd never heard. And I made some notes, and I pilfered some songs from her show the other day that I'm sure we're going to hear on the Boots and Saddle show next week or in the weeks to come. Before Jason James, we heard from Mose Wilson and Hannah Juanita, a new single released on June 18th called Louisiana Two-Step. And before that, from the greater Sacramento, California area, nice guitar picker, we've heard him on the program a number of times, Jeffrey Miller and the Rockin' Rousers, self-titled album released on June 30th, and we heard the lead-off track to the record, Don't Shake My Heart. You know, he's always got a little bit of that rockabilly, rock and roll thing, and I really dig what he does. Also from California, kicking it off that five-pack of songs was Kimmy Bitter with More, More, More, the single released on June the 26th. You are tuned into the Boots and Saddles show. I'm your host, Sean Burns. Thanks for joining me this week, friends, or last week, or the week before, or next week. I see the numbers, and I got a lot of love on last week's episode, number 109. And it's always amazing to me, you know, some of the ones that I put in the most time and the most energy laboring over. It's not that they're not well received, but, you know, they sometimes not met with the same fanfare as something like last week's program. And not to say that I didn't work hard on last week's, but it kind of came together quickly, and I banged it out there in the hotel room in New Mexico, and I got a bunch of nice messages, folks that were into the show and found some new artists, and it's always great to turn you on to new artists. So thanks for all the kind words. And speaking of new artists, that's what we're doing here today. Spoiler alert, friends, the only newly released song we're going to hear today, if everything goes as planned, is the last song of the broadcast, which means I've got another, at least a five-pack here, maybe even more. We'll see what happens, of new and recently released music. The Reeves Brothers
Honky Tonkers. And I forget where they're from. Are they from California originally? Maybe they're in Texas now. But I remember playing some stuff from them some years back and reading about them. And if memory serves correct, it was their father was maybe a picker. But they got to run around there with Red Simpson when they were young fellas. So they come by it honestly. They've been releasing some singles here over the last few months. I like this one especially. It was released on May 15th. It's the Reeves Brothers with Local Loser right here on the

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A rare six-pack of songs there for you, friends. That was the fiddle-driven Western folk band from Texas, fronted by Nicole Ridgewell, the Cast Iron Shoes with Little Bird, from their new record, When I Leave This World, released on June 26th. Also released on June 26th is the fantastic new album from Sam Platts, Right Where I Belong. Heard a nice one from it today called Elk Mountain. From right here in northern Colorado, it was Braxton Hamblin with a brand new single called Work in Progress, released on July 3rd, and I think I met that kid at the show the other night. Chicago-based, Texas-born Rachel Swain with Woman of My World from her new album Neon Lullaby, released on May 29th. Kelly Briding with Quit Calling My Husband, released as a single on June 16th from her upcoming album Nightingale, due out on July 10th, and produced by Jimbo Mathis of the Squirrel Nut Zippers.

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Thanks for tuning in this week, friends. I hope that you enjoyed the show. Have a great week. We'll chat later.

friends, that looks like that's about all the time we've got. We sure enjoyed playing here for you today, and we hate to leave, but we'll be back with you for long, so keep listening. Remember the folks that make it possible for us to drop around with you, too. This is Hank Williams speaking for all the boys, saying best of luck and health to you, and thanks a whole lot for listening.

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2: Hello and welcome to Cultural Beats. You just heard The Place to More by French band Legendes Le Homme, formed in Brittany in 2002. The group is known for blending traditional gypsy jazz with modern influences, creating an energetic and distinct instrumental sound. Their understanding guitar work and intimidating arrangement have made them of one of the more original examples in contemporary French jazz. Thank you for tuning us in to 99.1. Remember, we transmit this program is Saturday 2 to 3 p.m. I'm Lily, and up next you're gonna hear After Cavatina for Violin and Orchestra by Swiss composer Joachim Rapp. Born in Switzerland in 1822, Rapp became one of the most respected romantic composers in his time. Admired for his rich melodies and expressive orchestral writing, although his music is not as widely performed today as of many of his contemporary hits were, I began rediscovering for this beauty and craftsmanship. Enjoy the graceful and lyrical song of Cavatina for Violin and Orchestra. Coming up next is Lloraras, by the legendary Venezuelan Latina formed in Caracas in the early 1970s. The band played a key role in shaping Venezuela's salsa movements with the vibrant brass arrangements, powerful rhyme section, and unforgettable vocal performance. Lloraras became one of the most group's signature songs and remain a timeless salsa classical enjoyed by dancers around the world. So, this is Cultural Beats, and you're gonna hear Fierce Cavatina for Violin Orchestra, and after Lloraras by Dimension Latina. Enjoy this track.

Das was llorarás for a doom Venezuelan. And up next is gonna be Cosmic by South Korea girl Red Velvet, known for blending catchy melodies with smooth R&B influences as polished vocals. Red Velvet has become one of the most influential acts in K-pop. Released in 2024, Cosmic combines dreamy production with a bluffing energy, showcasing the group's signature style and musical versatility. Enjoy Cosmic. Coming up next is Reflection by Gambian musician Sona Jabartet. An acclaimed Kora player, singer, and composer, she's one of the most fierce women to achieve international recognition as a professional master of the Kora, the traditional 21-string West African harp. Her music beautifully combines Mandinka tradition with contemporary influences, creating a sound that involves timeless and inspiration. Now, in your reflection, West African traditional Mandinka world music, contemporary folk.

That was Reflection by Sonat Overheard, an African traditional song. Coming up next, we have Amana with Bendita Toulouse, also with Juan Luis Guerra. A traditional Mexican song, this is a great, or one of the greatest band in Mexico. It's also pop, this has pop influences. And after that, we have Talbot by American singer-songwriter John R. Miller, known for his honest storytelling and apologetic roots. Miller blends traditional country folk and Americana influences to create music filled with emotion and vivid storytelling. Talbot showcases with thoughtful songwriting and his ability to turn everyday moments into memorable songs. Enjoy Talboy and Fierce Bendita Toulouse by Maná and Juan Luis Guerra.

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River is a country rock band built around rural road trip storytelling, blending alt country, soul rock, and rock garage rock with a boom age directness. The debut full-length album, Motel Blues, is described as a collection of folk-like songs about love, cultivation, and loss, drawing a borrowed imaginary from prairie harvests, the sunny highways. Up next is gonna be Por City Blues by Nora Kelly Van. Nora Kelly Van is a Montreal-based alt country group fronted in a songwriter and lead vocalist. Their music blends tangy country roots instrumentation, bongo pedal, stealth, fiddle, with a punk chaotic edge, writing storytelling of headache, rebellion, and self-sabotage, delivering a sharp, soulful vocals. They released their LP Rodeo Clown in 2023 and later followed with the more cinematic instrument rich second studio album So Wrong for So Long, released in May 2022-2026. Up next is gonna be the band Tiwayo with the song Up Her Soul. Tiwayo is a Paris born song single and songwriter known for Arreggie John Old vocal style that pulls from American blues, soul, and gospel. After busking and touring what soaking up these roots, he built a reputation in the soul circuit, then returned with 2026 album Outsider, produced by Grammy winner Adrian Quesada, blending classical mainstream style groups with raw gender blending modern soul energy. So remember, this is a French band, but first we're gonna hear this great track, Por City Blues by Nora Kelly. So let's enjoy this country.

I hope you enjoy this blues, U for Soul by Tiguayo. Up next is gonna be Long Way Down by Shoop. Shoop, this is indigenous, often known as a DJ Shoop, is a Canadian Moroccan music producer and DJ born the general who helped popularize pop steps. A style that blends electronic dance music with northern indigenous drummer and vocals. He rose to wider attention as a member of the acclaimed group A Tribal Called Red, later pursuing solo work A Tribal Called Red. Later, he was released Susa, What a Step EP in his War Club era, while earning major recognition, including Juno Wind, with his indigenous electronic songs in collaboration. After that, we're gonna hear Miami by Pimeon. Pimeon is a Marchat UK band led by Gineon singer Fel Nico, with a song rooted in Afro disco and shaped by improvisational DIY jam and lip session, as they develop jazz and no wave influences, have blended into electro rock and cypher pop via drum machine sequences and homemade sound texture. Often producing LP gender blending party tracks that still keep of explorative, propulsive growth, the group imagine and storytelling lend into cinematic, high energy performance aesthetic with lyrics that frequently reflect Nico's cross cultural experience of African heritage and life in Britain. So, let's enjoy those awesome tracks.

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This was Cultural Beats. Our last song is gonna be Rosebud by Sharon Minamoto. This is a jazz. Sharon Minamoto is a Vancouver-based jazz pianist composer, bandleader, and educator whose musical blends lyrical improvisation with storytelling composition. She listens and learns ranging from trio to quiet has been released multiple recordings. Thank you so much. My name is Lily. I will see you next time. And Cultura Beats every Saturday 2 to 3 p.m.

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1: I look at it in a way that we have to keep pushing the envelope, keep pushing soca music till it gets to that point where it's recognized and it's going to make them all come together. But really, the fact about the music is it's happy music. It's not rebel music. It's not revolution. It's not sad. It's not heavy metal. It's really about meet somebody, hug somebody, love somebody. We are forced to love today. I think that's what the Caribbean and the Caribbean music is about. You know, it's Irie, it's paradise. It's a little ease up. It's not war. You know, it's really about love.

Oh my goodness, another beautiful Saturday evening here in Windsor. Listen, Detroit, special good evening to you, all of Essex Company, County, sorry. 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You know, you can listen to us on Bell Media, Lord of Mercy, iHeart Radio. There's no excuse not to listen to Steam. As you know, my name is Tony Fraser, and we do this each and every Saturday right here from 3 to 6. It's all about music of the Caribbean. We conduct as much interviews as we can with people, important people, I should say, in our community and outside of our community. We have some special guests in the studio today. We'll let you know about that shortly.

I say, if you don't know, now you know. It's all about Steam on CJAM 99.1. 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You can, there's no excuse. You can listen to us anywhere, anytime. Well, I shouldn't say anytime. When it comes to Steam, it's from 3 to 6. Just remember, 3 to 6. My name is Tony Fraser. Again, a special good evening to Windsor, all of Essex County, Detroit as well, New York City, and the Caribbean Islands, because I know you're listening. I've seen your texts. All right? So keep tuned in. We have some special guests, as I mentioned. We have Mark and Francine Butler out of the USA. I don't know how Trump allowed them to leave, but I hope they can return.

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2: Yes. As we mentioned earlier, we have some special guests in the studio, as you know, Mark and Francine Butler, a husband and wife team from Delaware, Ohio, USA. The Arts and Nonprofit Organization Community Arts Network providing a film about the 5th United States Colored Troops that trained in the Delaware, Ohio during the American Civil War. Now, for those of you who don't know the era, we're talking about 1861 to 1865. I wasn't born twice.
3: Yeah.
2: I was not born twice. Okay? I wasn't existent, no time, nowhere, that era. But, you know, we have these great people here who can shed some light on this time period. You know, they debuted this production, this film, at the Amherstburg Freedom Theater. That happened today. Museum, I should say. I call it a theater because there's so much things to see there. It's like you're sitting down watching a film inside there as well. There's so much history inside there as far as information, written information, pictures, knowledge of things beyond my time and my era. It's fascinating to go to the Amherstburg Freedom Museum to witness the amount of history they have in there. This production was in conjunction with Tony Cohen, Freedom Walk 2026. The event highlighted the service of Harriet Tubman. I guess some of you know who that is. As a scout and spy for the Union Army. Now, I asked a question earlier on, you know, when I heard the word spy, because not so much of a good word, but in this sense, the word spy it was used in good terms, because it was all about stopping slavery, correct?
4: Yes.
2: And she had a team of people, organization, which is Abraham Lincoln, I believe, which she took back information where she could help stop, you know, the slavery whole aspect of that lifestyle back in those days. I pretty much, I would say today, there's still slavery, just in a sly, silent way.
3: Mm-hmm.
2: You know what I mean?
4: Well put.
2: Thank you. So let's go back to Miss Harriet Truman mentioned as a scout and a spy for the Union and Army driving the American Civil War, her service as an underground railroad conductor and the sacrifice of Black Americans and Black Canadians. The fact that we can have Americans from the United States, you know, not only talking about their history of Black enslavement, but also including us as Canadians in our story when it comes to Black history. And as you guys know, here in Windsor, as far as I'm concerned, all of Canada, you know, some people mention a bit about Nova Scotia, but when it comes to Windsor and Detroit, that whole aspect of that lifestyle is deep embedded here in Windsor. You know what I mean? As far as Chatham as you
3: yes,
2: know,
3: yes.
2: is deeply embedded because we're so close.
3: Yes.
2: Mm. Right? Mm-hmm. And a lot of things happen between these two cities where, talking about Detroit and Windsor. You know, as I mentioned, you know, they talk about the Black American slave history and the Canadians that served as soldiers during the war, well, which is the Civil War. And as far as I learned today, our partaking in that scenario of freeing slaves and Black history when it comes to that ended here in Canada in 1807, correct?
4: Mm-hmm.
2: First of all, good evening and welcome to CJAM. Tell the audience a little bit about yourself before we get into the depth of this discussion. Introduce yourself to the audience.
3: Okay. Thank you, Dr. Frazier. hey, folks out there in Radio Land on Facebook and all that social media, when he says about the STEAM program, I can't even see Dr. Frazier. There's so much STEAM in the room, I can only hear his voice. So it is hot up in here. But anyway, my name is Mark Butler.
4: I'm Francine Butler.
3: And we are from the USA by way of Ohio. O-H-I-O. I know there's some Ohio Buckeye fans. Well, I better not say Buckeye because we're in Wolverine territory, the Michigan Wolverines. But I'm not mad at Michigan. But I am from Ohio. And we have a beautiful story, and I'll let Francine begin with the story, how we begun.
4: We were walking in our town of Delaware, Ohio, when we saw an historic plaque that talked about Civil War soldiers that trained in our town during the American Civil War. And we found that fascinating. A lot of people pass by this plaque. They see the words Camp Delaware, and they think, must be a boys and girls summer camp. No, it was a camp that trained soldiers for battle. They were putting their lives on the line. And we learned the connection that some men from that had emancipated themselves by getting as far north as Canada to some of the communities here in Ontario came back into the United States to fight alongside Black Americans to help end slavery in the United States. And we just thought, that was a fascinating story. Nobody in the town was talking about it, and we designated ourselves as the storytellers.
3: Yeah, it's interesting. Also, the listeners may note that since it's so close to Detroit, when that happened, I believe it was the 121st United States Colored Troops, a lot of Canadian brothers went to Detroit to help form that militia in Michigan. I think it was the 121st United States Colored Troops.
4: Mm-hmm. Some in the listening audience may be familiar with the film Glory. It had Morgan Freeman, it had Denzel Washington, it had, you know, a lot of people in it. And that talked about the Massachusetts 54th. But a lot of people don't know that 20% of the men in that unit came from the state of Ohio.
2: So since that you mentioned this movie, Glory, I've seen this movie a couple of times because it's a very interesting movie. Are you saying some of the things that they project in this movie is real and truth?
4: Oh, yes.
3: Yes.
4: Yeah.
3: A lot of
4: researchers worked on that movie. But one thing they did not say was that 20% of that regiment was from Ohio. At that time, Ohio was not enlisting Black men because the state constitution didn't allow it. And so those men that wanted to fight, were willing to fight, were able to fight. Massachusetts welcomed them because they had a quota to fulfill of the number of troops. And so many men from Ohio went up to Massachusetts that they had to open another regiment, the Massachusetts 55th, and that was 80% Ohio men, none of them counting towards Ohio's quota. Mm-hmm. Yeah.
3: And then during the American Civil War, which from 1861 through 1865, The Honorable President Lincoln developed what most of you listeners may know as the Emancipation Proclamation, which that was the thing that freed the slaves. Check this out. Not all slaves were free under the Emancipation Proclamation. They were what we call border states that were not free. They still had slaves after the signing, but until the 13th Amendment of the United States Constitution, then the slaves were free, all states. But the one of the important things, the formation of the United States Colored Troops did not happen until the proclamation, which was in January 1st, 1863. So the Colored Troops really had the latter part of the war with 2 years, but they were what we call, they were federalized. Since the states would not let them form a militia in the particular states, so Abraham Lincoln did the proclamation so he could federalize those troops. And the unit in Delaware, Ohio was federalized in May of 1863. And there are current actual pictures of that regiment in downtown Delaware. They were called the 127th, but like I said before, but when that proclamation came out, it federalized the 127th, and they became the 5th United States Colored Troops.
4: So the war had gone on for 2 years before right. They allowed black men to fight in Ohio. They had used up all of the white volunteers that, you know, willingly went in, and then they had to make a draft, and then after that, they allowed black men to fight. And at first, they were just envisioning them doing back line of support, you know, digging fortifications mm-hmm. and helping to run supplies. But when they saw these men fight, and they saw the valor and the bravery, and four from the regiment, the 5th USCT, were awarded the Medal of Honor.
2: Now, I was privileged to see a film based on what we're talking about right here. And, you know, so just to elaborate and give you a little more insight of what they're talking about, there was a part in that film where they separated the white soldiers mm-hmm. and the black soldiers. Why did they do that? Why they trained the black soldiers here and trained the white soldiers over there? What was the reason behind that?
4: There was still segregation in the fighting forces of the United States. The fighting forces of the United States didn't become fully integrated actually until the Vietnam conflict. So at that time, although the black troops had white officers, they didn't allow black men to lead. It was during a battle when the white officers were killed or very badly wounded that these men from the ranks stepped up and led the regiment, and that's what got them their Medal of Honor citation.
3: Mm-hmm, mm-hmm. Yeah, and it's also significant that the 5th United States Colored Troops, the four Medal of Honor recipients, the most of any regiment during the Civil War, of any colored regiment during the Civil War, they were awarded the most.
4: Most out of one single
3: regiment.
4: Yes.
3: regiment, right.
4: Mm-hmm. Mm-hmm. Yeah. And some black men went into service as paid substitutes. Mm-hmm. If there were families that were wealthy enough, when their young people were drafted, they could hire a substitute to fight in place of their loved one. Mm-hmm. So that was another way that black men got into the service.
2: So just to ask the question, when this war subsided, when it was all over, what did these black soldiers achieve? What did they get? Were they free? Were they able to do things and not look behind their back? What happened?
3: That's a very good question. I told you it's hot up in here, and it's getting very steamy. It's a good question. after the war, some mustered out, like in North Carolina, all over the Eastern Theater, wherever they were placed. But it was a heck of a challenge for them to get pensions. Took years and years for these men of valor to get pensions, and some died, and then their families continued to struggle to get pensions because of their service. Very difficult. Yeah.
2: And that's not just those soldiers, because even in the last war, we still have veterans still alive today. And they also, at this time, still having problems getting certain things.
3: Absolutely.
2: What about the Canadian soldiers who left and went over there? What became of them when the war was over? Do you have any information on that?
4: Oh, we would love to research that more, work with some researchers here, and make stronger connections.
3: Yes.
4: We know that men, when they mustered out, some of them returned to their previous farms, businesses, shoemakers, you know, barrel makers, mm-hmm. whatever they were doing before the war. The ones that remained in service, many were shipped out west and became the Buffalo Soldiers,
2: right.
4: The American forces fighting against the Native Americans in the country.
2: Right. Do you, seeing that I mentioned earlier, do you have, like, it don't have to be much or any inclination of the slavery section in Nova Scotia, because that is a big part of the slavery trade as well.
3: We are so glad to be here, Dr. Frazier, that so much research is needed. I'm so happy to be here in the land where the formerly enslaved got to, and just to step on the land here in Canada, this is so exciting. But we talk with people, and we heard of other places in the area which we're going to contact, other museums and other people that can help us continue this research and make a stronger connection with Canada.
2: But you're aware of the Nova Scotian situation?
3: No, that's new piece. That's okay. A new piece. So
2: right. It's
3: so much Canadian information. Just in the 3 or 4 hours,
2: yeah.
3: We were engaging with people who, you know, hey, you know about this? Like yourself, you know about no,
2: right.
3: No, no. Okay. This is very important.
2: Yeah.
3: And we're going to follow up as long as the bridges stay open, because I don't know about swimming over. But I'll take a car over a bridge or under the tunnel.
4: Waiting for winter, the river to freeze.
2: You gotta put your president on the spot for that. Like the bridge is finished built so long ago.
4: Yes.
2: And why are you not opening the bridge? Like money's being lost, jobs, who supposed to be working.
4: Yeah.
2: You know what I mean? Like
3: what's
2: the big deal, you know? As far as I know, I can't get into it too much because I don't want him to come after me.
3: Right.
2: You know, he wants half of the income. When is Detroit and Windsor build this bridge? Right? I mean, Detroit is in the U.S., but it's their money from their city and our money from our city.
3: Absolutely.
2: That build this bridge. Yes, you're the president, but why are you coming into this and stopping this bridge from being open?
3: And I found out, Dr. Frazier, that to get those real answers, contact the U.S. media.
2: Now, I see here that you all also in some vital products where it comes to the body, the hair. You know, talk about this a little bit, because this looks very interesting.
3: Yeah, we've always been supportive of good health, like you mentioned earlier. And we have a company that we formed years ago where we focus on a main ingredient is shea butter from Africa. Some folks say, well, where can we find that? Well, you won't find it in the U.S. I mean, you know, once it's imported, but 19 countries in Africa produce what they call the shea nut. And all the women or the farmers process this wonderful product, which is probably over 3,000 years old, and most companies are putting this ingredient into shampoos, soaps, and everything else. But so we decided to start a business based on shea butter. So we have developed shea butter soaps with essential oils, lavender, etc., hair and scalp oils, hair and scalp cleansers, all sulfate free, no chemicals, all pretty much all natural, except the bottle. We're working on more packaging where it's more makes sense
4: for biodegradable
3: yeah. packaging. But it's a good product, and it's for, like, Francine always tells me, it's for all skin types. If you have skin,
4: you can use this product.
2: So, do you have the copyright for this product, I guess?
3: Yeah, this is our company. Okay. Yes.
2: And this product is not in Canada as well.
4: Not yet.
3: Well, our product, our things, but the shea butter is universal. It's pretty much all over, but our particular brand is not here. But
2: okay. So, that's something probably would happen.
3: Yes. Yes.
2: All right. The fact that we can set up a little outlet.
3: Yes.
2: And have that,
3: And we're all about supporting the community. We can even support this show called The Steam Show. So we can get a little clearer in here, because, I can't even see. I wear four pieces of eyewear. I wear contacts. I wear glasses, so I should be able to see, but I can't see Dr. Frazier. I can hear his voice. It's steaming in here, folks.
2: We just met at the Amherstburg Freedom Theater, where I totally enjoy every aspect of that film. I mean, it got a standing applaud. What's the next project for Mark and Francine?
4: Well, we want it. The project began as a stage production. We had a cast of 30, including a live band on stage, and we would like to bring it back to the stage. It has been a wonderful experience traveling around with it as a film. It's certainly a lot more portable, and we getting a chance to now take it international by debuting it here.
2: The fact that you mentioned the word stage, there's somebody I need to introduce you to in our city called Miss Moya McAllister. That's what she does. She does theater.
3: So
2: she does things along those lines,
3: Nice.
2: Hopefully I can get you connected with her, and she would be glad to do something like that, because I went to two of her shows earlier on this year and last year. She did a show called The Price of Freedom.
3: Okay,
2: if you guys never seen that, you need to see that.
3: Okay.
2: Whether they have documentary or films on it, I know they pretty much were supposed to go on the road with it. Mm. I don't know if that happened or is happening right now. And then she did Evita after that, right? She did Evita, and that was the next tremendous show. This all happens downtown Windsor, right? The thing is that she's good at this, and I think that she would love to get in touch with you guys to bring your production on stage.
4: Wow.
2: In here in Canada.
3: Okay.
4: That would be awesome. Mm.
2: Yes. Yeah. And by meeting with her and talking with her, I believe it there would be a connection, because she's into this kind of stuff, The thing about it is that seeing those two productions, they were so well done. Well, you guys know the story about Evita.
3: Yes.
2: Right? Mm-hmm. She loved the people, or the husband, and all that. Well, first of all, there are some very pretty actresses in there, so I was delighted to see it twice.
3: It's steaming in here, folks.
2: the fact that when I saw those two productions,

0: is what's behind it. They may not, but you know what? Let me put it this way. I was told when I was 17 years old in Trinidad, when I was living there, I was working for a company run by an Englishman from England. And there was a situation in the company where he had to address the employees. And the employees were all mixed, black, white, Indian, Spanish. Mm-hmm. And there was a controversy. I won't get into the controversy, but I'll tell you what he said. He said, remember, I'm 17 years old, okay? I just registered to me up to this day. I'll never forget it. He said, if you're not Asian or you're not white, you are black. Mm. I strongly believe that a lot of people don't know who they are, right? Whether you're Latin or Indian, you are black. Get that right. You are black. Because what he's trying to tell me from England, in my country, is that if you're not of him or you're not like Chinese, right, you are black. Full stop. Mm. No if or buts or whatever. So mm-hmm. there's a lot of people need to understand whether you have a little light skin. Check where your roots is and where you come from. You are black. So don't try to figure you have a little white skin and you figure you're the other type. Be real. Be who you are. Accept who you are.
1: Mm-hmm.
0: Any comments on that? What he said to me?
1: That, yeah. I do have some comments on that because... In our country, in the past, there was the one drop rule. If you had one drop of Negro, black, African blood, you were considered black. I know that people whose skin was light enough that it was hard for people to tell who they were would pass themselves off as white.
0: Right.
1: But that came at a cost. I mean, they would have to, you know, separate themselves from their family, from their former community, and they would have to carry that secret with them for their lifetime because they were living in a new community and assuming a new identity.
0: Mm-hmm. What about you? Elaborate on that?
2: Dr. Frazier, I've been many colors. And I've been called many names. But that's a good observation though, that's a good observation. So that will take me a little bit of time to ponder on that. But that truth, you dropped that truth, doctor. That hits in the heart.
0: Yeah.
2: Yeah.
0: That's how I felt.
2: Yeah.
0: That's how I felt when he said it to me. Well, mm-hmm. not just me, in front of all the employees, mm-hmm. right? But you know, as a kid or even adult. When something traumatic happens to you, it doesn't go, it stays there. So yes. I wouldn't say it was traumatic, it was just eye-opening
2: yes.
0: at a young age. Mm. So it never left me.
1: Mm-hmm. Mm-hmm.
0: You know what I mean? I always remember that. So that also makes me more aware mm-hmm. of who I am.
2: Yes.
0: I'm not trying to falsify mm-hmm. that I'm somebody else.
1: Yeah.
2: Yes.
0: Right?
2: Yes.
0: Whether my hair is curly or... Because my grandparents is Latin. Born in Trinidad and Tobago. You know, my dad is Negro, but Latin,
1: mm-hmm.
0: but not my dad, my grandfather,
2: mm-hmm.
0: his
2: mm-hmm.
0: father,
2: mm-hmm.
0: right? So my background is Latin, you know what I mean? And the fact that I know that, I would acknowledge that, because why say otherwise? That's who I am,
2: mm-hmm.
0: right?
2: Mm-hmm.
0: Being born in Trinidad and Tobago by an Indian mom, Trinidadian,
2: mm.
0: Her grandparents and parents are originally from India.
2: Wow.
0: You see what I'm saying? So
2: yes,
0: it's a connection.
2: Yes, yes.
0: So my dad being Negro, born in Trinidad, but his mm-hmm. Grandparents was from Venezuela. Because if people don't know, Trinidad and Tobago and Venezuela is eyesight. We can see each other.
2: Wow.
0: It's that
2: okay.
0: close.
2: Yes.
0: With
2: yes.
0: an eyesight, right?
2: Mm.
0: In Trinidad, there was a huge colony of Spanish people. They have their own tongue there, and that's been since the 1800s. Because of the closeness of the two countries.
2: Mm-hmm.
0: They have already been there and established. So

0: The fact that when, again, your U.S. government put sanctions on Venezuela and try to take away the oil and this and that and all kind of nonsense, you know, there was a huge fluctuation of Venezuelans coming over to different islands mm-hmm. close by, whether mm-hmm. Jamaica, Guyana, mm-hmm. Grenada, Barbados, Trinidad. This is like a recently. Yes. Right? We didn't turn our backs. You know, we accept them because they already have a colony there. Like from way back then, you know, and right. they have, some of them came there and realized that they had families living there that they don't know about from way back. They trace the history, you know. I will have to go as far as saying, Barbados Prime Minister, what's her name, Motley. Yeah, that woman. The words that comes out of that woman's mouth is amazing. She can be a world leader. And I think she's already is, it's just she didn't stamp it yet. Mm-hmm. Because the woman talk, and when she talk, my paws raised because you're hearing truth. You know, talking about, you know, if the craving was to get together and unite as one. And that been trying to do that for a very long time.
1: Yes.
0: But as you know, there's people making sure that doesn't happen. Because in the Caribbean, there's nothing we want from nobody. We have everything there. Everything there. And if you didn't know, you know, that road you drive on there, that pitch there, that comes from our country. You have a lake just bubbling. That transport that all over the world. You see what I'm saying? We have oil, we have natural gas. Barbados, Jamaica, they have their own stuff as well. So if we was to unite as a Caribbean, we'd be untouchable. You see? Now, let's go to Africa. If Africa was to unite.
1: Yes.
2: Yes.
0: Oh my God! Keep talking.
1: Yes, my grandparents are Bajan, from Barbados, and I was on the island when they were having their 50th celebration of independence, and that was an amazing thing for me to think that they had only been independent from Great Britain for 50 years. A lot of the Caribbean islands got their independence from, you know, Great Britain or France or in the 1960s. That's during my lifetime. I don't know about all of the listeners there, but that's during my lifetime. And that blew my mind. That blew my mind. And I know also there is a very beautiful film by a Black American filmmaker, a woman, Julie Dash, made the film Daughters of the Dust. I hope I'm getting her name right. And it was about a community of either they were self-emancipated or they were free Black people in the Georgia Sea Islands, but they wanted to get to Nova Scotia to live a more free existence because being part of the United States, it was still perilous back in the late 1700s, early 1800s, even the later 1800s, it was still perilous, and Blacks could not advance as much as they wanted to. So many in that community wanted to relocate in Nova Scotia, and I found that idea very, very fascinating. It's a beautiful film, Daughters of the Dust.
0: Mm. Is that a new film or old film?
1: No, it's... It's from before 2000. I can't remember if it was in the 1990s or perhaps a little earlier. But it really, when we talked about the colorism, the different shades of people and how people thought about that, who was better and who, you know, was maybe not treated as preferentially because of the color of their skin, that was addressed in that film. Some of the relationships between men and women and the expectations at that time. But it's a very beautiful, a very important, another independent Black film.
0: Mm-hmm. Okay, we'll be back shortly with Mark and Francine as we continue this amazing conversation. I hope you listen. Feel free to call in, you know, 519-971-3630. That's 519-971-3630 if you have any questions. Listen, I know Windsor very well, you know. I know you guys shy and don't like to come on the radio, but hey, there's times that you need to open your mouth and ask questions, especially when history is involved, right?
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0: All right, we are back with Mark and Francie. Now, you see, you also mentioned that despite that they are activists when it comes to Black history, the fact that we have them in here today is just great. You know why? Because emancipation is about to show its face again in our city, is it in New York as well, in the U.S. as well?
1: In the United States, the holiday of Juneteenth, on June 19th, celebrates the end of enslavement in the United States.
0: Right.
1: But we have learned now about the Emancipation Day here, and we would really like to get involved.
0: So you've got the date and everything?
1: August 1st. August 1st.
0: Yeah, so that's happening at the Caribbean Center.
1: Yes.
0: So if you guys could come across for that, I could probably put you onto the organizers. And hopefully you can be included in that, because I believe you can add to emancipation with your story. You know what I mean?
5: Thank you.
0: The knowledge that you have on slavery, right? I'll send a message out to them, or I'll provide you with the information, and hopefully, you know, you can collaborate, because I think it would be a great plus, you know, seeing that you were at the Abbotsburg Freedom Museum and presented that awesome video and voice your knowledge of what took place back in that time. To be on that stage there for emancipation would be a great honor, as far as I see.
5: Sure.
0: You know, and hopefully the organization could feel the same, you know, once you guys get connected.
5: Mm-hmm.
0: You know, is there anything else you would like to tell the people?
1: Well, I've been enjoying the music that I've been hearing here at CJAM very much. And growing up in the West Indian community in New York City, my mom was a friend of Irving Burgee. His Calypsonian name was Lord Burgess. And he was the one that brought the song Deo to the United States. He worked with Harry Belafonte. He wrote Jamaica Farewell. He wrote the Barbadian National Anthem. And he enjoyed a resurgence when the song Deo was used in the movie of Beetlejuice and in the Broadway show Beetlejuice. And he said Deo was the song that put his children through college. And I also had the honor, when I was in college, in my early college years, of having taken a trip to Jamaica. And I was with a group of young people. We were enjoying ourselves very much. And a young man from the island approached our group. He said, I know all of the good music spots. I can take you around. And he became like our unofficial tour guide. And we enjoyed his insights. And he said, my cousin has a band, and they're playing at a little club down the beach. Would you like to go? Oh, yes, we would like to hear some music. He took us to this place, and we heard this music we had never heard music like this, and we enjoyed it so much. And he said, they're going to play at a hotel ballroom next. Would you like to go? We said, yes, yes. So we're trooping along with this band, and we go to the hotel ballroom, and we're enjoying the music very much. And he goes up, and he talks to his cousin, the band leader. He bends over and whispers in his ear. And then he comes, and he stands next to me. And the band leader says, the next song is dedicated to Warren and Francine. And we dance and we enjoy ourselves. And in my diary of the trip, I wrote, this band has a nautical theme. And I wrote the name of the band leader down, Bob Marlin. I wrote it like the Marlin fish. And the Whalers, and I wrote it down like Yo-Ho-Ho Whalers. The band had a nautical theme. And it wasn't until I came back home to the States a little while later, Bob Marley and the Whalers broke big in the United States. And that was the only time I ever saw him play live, at a little beach club and a little hotel ballroom right there, and he dedicated a song to me.
0: Not knowing who he was.
1: I did not know. Right. No. That is the first time we had ever heard reggae music.
0: Wow.
1: Yeah, it was unknown in the United States at the time.
0: But reggae music is pretty much well known in the United States now.
1: Oh boy, yes, yes, yes.
0: I believe it's pretty much all over the world. Mm-hmm. You know, as far as Calypso and Soca is concerned, I think they just have the edge on us as far as their music being all over. Our music is already there too, but the fact that what I believe transcend their music so far and so wide and so fast is because most of the artists, when it comes to Jamaican reggae music, they're always recording and always looking for producers and whatever. So whichever way they go, whether it's Canada, United States, music, music, music. So the music was now all over in production studios. So then it's just about getting it out there and releasing it out, you know. But I look at the whole picture as Caribbean music, like what you see there. Music mm-hmm. for the people, mm-hmm. you know. I strongly believe that this show's theme, you know, brings a whole different aspect when it comes to music. Because when I first started, most of the music was unknown, because there's a lot of people not into certain things. But now, having the opportunity to hear different type of music, and then I had some of the staff in here one time doing their stuff, and when the music started playing, just like yourself, they couldn't help it. They were just moving. So I said, that is the power of soca music,
1: yes.
0: The rhythm.
1: Yes.
0: You know, it's, you gotta pay mind that soca music is part of our emancipation freedom music.
1: Yes.
0: That is how we celebrate after we got out of slavery.
1: Yeah.
0: So the connection and the drums, that's where that inspiration comes from. So when you hear it, you must move.
1: I must move. I don't know about everybody else, but I must move. Yes, yes.
0: The rhythm just grabs you.
5: Right. And I was talking to you earlier. I know a comic back in the USA, brand new comic. Name is Mocha Man. Powerful comic. And I want to adopt this music to take Mocha Man on the road.
0: Nice.
5: Very powerful. The music, listen, Dr. Frazier, I know it's steamy in here. I'm going to make it steamier, if that's a word. Some people are constipated, but they listen to this music, it's like fiber.
0: Yes.
5: You got to move it out. Now, and I'll close with that. I don't want to get too graphic.
0: The fact that you mentioned comedy, I kind of like that. That's something I'd like to get into. And if you're going to take this artist on the road, you know, make Windsor stop. I'll find a venue, put him in there, and see where that goes, you know.
5: Absolutely.
0: Yeah. Listen, it was nice having the both of you here. You know, I am honored to have met you at the Amherstburg Freedom Museum today. You know, and I hope that you guys will continue this journey and keep adding to what you already have done. Before I let you go, what's new for Mark and Francine? What new project? Well, first of all, you got to tap into Nova Scotia and get some history so you can talk about it.
6: Yes. Right? Yes.
0: Tap into Nova Scotia because there is some information there. Because I spent like 6 months down there. A very good friend of mine got married and his wife was from Nova Scotia.
1: Mm-hmm.
0: Okay. Now, the blacks down there, I can tell you right now, they're loaded. Because they've been there from back in the 1700s, 1800s,
6: wow.
0: That slave trade. And listen, man, when I went there, I was so open and shocked to see the land that they have, property, like huge. You're talking about lakefront property, twice the size of this university. That's the amount of land and space black folks have down there,
1: mm-hmm.
0: right? Because they have been established for a very long time, so they're not newcomers. And I had a conversation where, you know, they told me majority of the blacks down there is from the slavery trade, but from Africa, direct,
1: mm-hmm.
0: right? Where this conversation will go into, a lot of the black folks down there was from Caribbean. That's not true. There is, but the magnitude of the blacks down there is direct trade from Africa,
6: mm.
0: right? And I was told that by those people down there, not anybody else, direct from the source. And, you know, whether you're on TV or on radio, when you say things, it's best to get it from the raw facts for the people themselves,
1: mm-hmm.
0: right? And that is why I lean on that side, because I was told here and in Toronto that, most of the blacks there is from Caribbean descent. That's what I was told from the people down there. And who else can you hear from
1: mm-hmm.
0: than the source,
1: mm-hmm.
0: right? So, I mean, I'm not fighting that battle or conversation, but I already been told this, done settled for me already. I was told by the people who is there, who established,
1: mm-hmm.
0: you know, mm-hmm. they have churches, they have mm-hmm. their pastors, they organized down there.
1: Right.
0: You know what I'm saying? They're not like, everywhere you go, there's poor, you know,
6: yes.
0: and there's a section there, you know, like everywhere else, whether it's Toronto, Windsor,
6: sure.
0: anywhere.
6: Yes.
0: There's portions where in a city they might have on privilege. And that is there, but these are mostly offsprings who just didn't take up the mantle of carrying on the legacy of where our ancestors come from.
1: Mm-hmm.
0: They just fall on the wayside. And not only that, by living in North America and how the system is run here, that can influence any kid to go astray. The system, don't get me wrong, I'm not putting down the system. It's just that things, the way how they do things here, you know, kids losing respect where mm-hmm. in the Caribbean, you can't tell your mom or your dad so and so on. You're crazy. You be straightened out. And back in our time,
6: yes.
0: you know, it's the same
6: yes.
0: thing for you.
1: Yeah.
0: We as parents at that time and that age, very disciplined.
1: Yes.
6: yes.
0: Right? Now today, the kids telling the mother to diss off. And
1: yeah.
0: Am I wrong?
1: No, you're not wrong.
0: But right. what is making them do that? Because they live in a society where, like, okay, when my little son was younger, we had to pull him up. He said, well, I went by my friend, and he tells his mom, I said, not here.
1: Yes.
0: And that maybe that's not a good friend for you.
1: Yes.
0: Or not a good place to go. Because back to saying when it comes to violence or whatever, I can go anywhere in the world, but it's who you hang out with and where you go, violence will be around. If you don't go in those places, you wouldn't have that issue.
1: That's right.
0: So say back to the kids now, you know, I can't tell them who his friend should be, but if there's a friend that you have that talks to his parents like that, that is not a friend I think you should associate with.
1: Right.
0: You know what I mean?
1: Parents have to be discerning and teach their children how to be discerning. Not everybody who knows you is for you.
0: Correct.
1: Yeah. So you have to be discerning in who you associate with.
0: Yeah. yeah. Mm-hmm. Once again, Mark, any last words?
6: Well, if your listeners out there are looking for Harry Belafonte, don't look no further than Steam Entertainment or Steam, www.steam.net or steament.ca. The real McCoy, Halle Belafonte, is in the house. Thank you so much, Doc.
0: You're welcome. Once again, we thank Mark and Francine Butler for being here, and we hope that someday in the future they'll be back in Windsor mm-hmm. to spread more light on our history, our past, and, you know, what could be the future you know, if we all was to come together and unite as a people, you know, what could that look like? You know what I mean?
1: Amen.
0: Thank you all for being
7: here.
0: Oh,
7: thank you.
0: No problem. You know, I don't know what to say. It's like, you know, we met at the Abbotsburg, and it looked like something just took off, you know. Something just took off from that point. Mm-hmm. So as we continue with the music here on Steam CJAM 99.1 FM, as you know, each and every Saturday from 3 to 6.

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Well, I hope you enjoyed that interview with Mark and Francine. 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

And then I noticed this old guy, face like an old shoe, and he walked across the room. And there in the corner, I hadn't seen it before, was this jukebox. And he put in a coin. And he pressed three buttons.

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1: Right.
0: I hope you enjoy the show. Hopefully, you can join us next week as we continue Music of the Caribbean. My name is Tony Fraser. You have yourself a blessed weekend, a great evening, and also be safe for the rest of the week. This is Mr. Jacob Miller, a classic, a chapter a day. You know, we must give thanks, right? Let's continue.

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Hey, it is 9 o'clock on a Wednesday. You know what that means? You're listening to In the Garage on CJAM 99.1 FM, the only true sound alternative in Windsor and Detroit. Happy Canada Day, everybody. We've got a fun show for you here tonight, playing all Canadian music, all new Canadian music. Starting off with some local music from Windsor's own Varnish. We heard their song Beneath the Surface, the B-side off of their Fans Can't Be Wrong. Can't wait to hear more stuff from Varnish. They've just played the one-year anniversary show at Circuit, along with a bunch of other Windsor favorites right now. So much going on musically in Windsor. Love to see it. Coming up, we'll hear from a bunch of bands from Montreal, starting with La Securité with their song Snack City off their new album Bingo. Love La Securité, super fun, very unique sound, and they were great when they played the Higher Ground Music Festival last year at Meteor. That was so much fun. All right, then we'll hear from Knitting, also from Montreal, off their new album Souvenir, and then Taxi Girls with off their new album Static. Should be a lot of fun. Stay tuned to In the Garage on CJAM 99.1 FM, the jamming one.

Hey, this is In the Garage on CJAM 99.1 FM, the only true sound alternative in Windsor and Detroit. We just heard from Beached Out from Peterborough, Ontario, with their song Falling for Sure off their new album Average Weekends. Before that, we heard from Taxi Girls, their song Try Harder off their new album Static. Before that, we heard from Knitting, their song I Wasn't Fully Cooked off their new album Souvenir. From Knitting. Before that, La Securité, their song Snack City off their new album Bingo. Those bands all from Montreal. Up next, we'll hear from some of the many great Indigenous musical artists across Canada. First, we'll hear from Zoon, very prominent musical act developed by Daniel Monkman off of their new album, Happy Thought School, just came out last week or so. We'll hear the song One Too Many Nights. Then we'll hear from Status Non-Status, masterminded by Adam Sturgeon. We'll hear Peace Bomb off their new album, Big Changes. Then we'll hear from Lucid 44, new band to me. We'll hear their song, Anti-Mask, off their new album, Hole in the Fence. Should be a lot of fun. Plenty more where that came from. Hope y'all having a nice Canada Day out there. Stay tuned to CJAM 99.1 FM, the jamming one.

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Happy Canada Day. We just heard from a handful of fun Indigenous shoegaze, aka moccasin gaze, bands, starting with Zoon, their song One Too Many Nights off of brand new album Happy Thought School, then Status Non-Status with Peace Bomb, their new album Big Changes, and then lastly, song we just heard was called Auntie Mask, from Lucid 44 off their new album Hole in the Fence. Up next, we'll hear from a handful of my recent favorites from across the country, starting with Tops. Favorite of mine, I will always see when they come to town. They're from Montreal. We'll hear their song Wheels at Night off their 2025 album Bury the Key. Then we'll hear from Swimming from St. John's, Newfoundland, over on the East Coast, with their song Basement off their new album Old, or their 2025 album Old. Then we'll hear from Time Fjord, very unique, folky, surfy, garage rock band from Brantford, Ontario. We'll hear their song Roof Hopping off the new album A Novel Begins with a Single Letter. They're from Brantford, representing ZBTFD, Z Brantford Records. Very cool indie DIY record label that represents a bunch of cool bands that we love to play here on In the Garage and on CJAM, including Time Fjord, Sundowner, Quotas, Diamond Town, Glum, Forming, a bunch of favorites, many more, and they seem to be growing, so more power to them. And then lastly, we'll hear from Cryptozoologists, very cool band I came upon from Whitehorse, Yukon. Cryptozoologists, we hear their song Jumper Cables off their album from this year, Backwater Station. Plenty more where that came from. Hope y'all are having a fun, safe evening out there. 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

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In that last block of music, we heard from Talks from Montreal, Swimming from St. John's, Newfoundland, Time Fjord from Brantford, Ontario, and Cryptozoologists from Whitehorse, Yukon. We've got time for a few more. We'll get to some very exciting new music from Daniel Romano off of his new album, Preservers of the Pearl. We'll hear The One, The Many. But first, in honor of Canada Day today and 4th of July this weekend, wishing you all a happy Canada Day all the way from Ferndale, Michigan. Here is Rusty Bridges from Windsor's own The Bishop Boys off their album Old Friends, Brief Ends. 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

0: So you're hanging with your inner circle. 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

Steve. I want to give a big shout out to Sarah from Dinner with Miles. She kind of saved my butt right now, folks. I'm not going to lie. She really did just save me from the show tonight. I had a little bit of an accident today. Usually, I do some stuff earlier in the day. Then I come in, you know, at around 5:30, and I start prepping for tonight. You know, I start prepping for the rest of my night. But today I was like, you know what? I have had not the greatest amount of sleep, so I'm just gonna take a quick nap. You know, a quick Nappington, as I like to say. I woke up. It is 7 o'clock. Mind you, I haven't gotten ready for the night. I haven't prepped anything. I haven't done anything that I'm supposed to for tonight. So I said, oh, good Lord. So I put on a few things that I could. I got myself as best as I could. And Sarah here saved me. So you know what, Sarah, for that, hold on. Do I have it? Let me see. Hold on. Not that one. Definitely not that one. Looks like I don't have any more. But I have the applause. I want to give a big round of applause to Sarah for saving me. So now, it is testing. So what we're going to do, we're going to play some funky, funky jams right now. And I feel like playing this edit of Stevie Wonder called I Wish, the Raw Artist Rework. So enough of my chit-chats. We're going to get right into the music, all right? This is Skinny Steve. 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

Yes, yes. That was SOS by A Studio. A Nick Finucci remake of the Skylar remix. It's funny about that song. So it's initially a Russian band, A Studio. And I was listening to this song one day a few years ago in the summer. And I found the remix and I was like, oh, this is fantastic. But there's the song, then the remix, and then the edit, excuse me, of the remix. So it's like two styles away from the original. Now, if you're a regular listener,